0: to make it. So we get them back to the police, and the way they treat we the citizens, and to me, it's a lack of understanding of what their role really should be. Yeah? I was speaking to a senior police officer this week. Somebody retired. And he said, Mr. Andrew, what do you expect? He said, presently the police service, 1-2 month training for new recruits and put them out on the road. What do you expect? They don't understand the role. They don't understand. They think, I'm a policeman, so, you know, I'm the boss. And what I say goes. And if I say move, you move. No questions asked. That is so contrary to the motto. Remember, the motto. To protect and serve. And that seemed to have gotten lost. So, and use the example last week about someone, an ordinary citizen, going to marketing board, buying vegetables. They have 2 big bags in their hand, and maybe they have a little business somewhere in Scott Street. So they want to hop on a bus, a minibus, right outside marketing board, and get off at Scott Street. What happens now? They can't, literally, because a bus driver will be afraid to pick them up. To stop and pick them up, that's the first thing. Yes? And if he pick them up, unless there's a bus stop somewhere in Scott Street, he can't drop them off. Tell me how that system serves the public. Explain to me how. How does it serve the public? How does such a rule serve the public? If you got a private car, right, you can stop right in front of marketing board there, pick up your friend or whatever, or relative with whatever bags they have, yes? Drive off, stop again right in front of the business place in Scott Street. Is there a penalty for that?
1: Nope.
0: Yeah. Exactly. So I'm saying to you, someone who has the wherewithal or the ability or to own a vehicle, a family who has a vehicle, could simply stop, hold up traffic, pick the person up, drive off, hold up traffic again in Scott Street, drop them off, no penalty. But a bus driver who is making his living, that's important. He's making his living by picking up and dropping passengers.
2: By serving the people.
0: Right? You are telling him, no. You can't do that. I'm charging you. Explain to me, how does this rule serve the public?
2: I don't know if one probably being a hired, one being public transportation. Can't say public because yes, what? Public.
0: Say it. Public transportation. Who does it serve? The man with the driving the car, or the man walking the street? We thought that transportation.
2: The street.
0: Who does it serve?
2: The one walking the street.
0: So tell me how that rule serve the public.
2: I like that one. It's a nice one for the police, not for me to answer.
0: It doesn't. And by the way, I want the police, the high echelons of the police, listen to this program. They need to listen. Maybe the message they might break through the fog that apparently is clogging up their brain.
2: But again, Mr. Andrew, so, you remember we spoke about the laws. The laws of Grenada,
0: I'll get to that. I'll get to that. So I'm saying to you, whatever rules you put into effect in this country must serve the people. Remember, and we need to remember that the government is not there to put their boots on the public neck. They are there to serve the people of the country. Mm-hmm. right? So if you're making rules and regulation that doesn't serve the people, what are you doing? What are you doing? For a number of years, any bus coming from St. Paul's, St. David's, Calivini, wherever, coming up through Lucas Street or through, it's Scott Street and then up, what do you call this little area there, between Scott Street and Market Dealer.
2: That's HA? I don't know. HA is going back.
0: Yes, HA Blade Street. Top of HA Blade Street, the top. For years, those buses could have stopped at the top of Market Dealer and dropped passengers off.
2: Yeah.
0: Right?
2: Recently they stopped that.
0: Oh, you see? There you go. There you go.
2: Recently that.
0: Why did they stop that?
2: I don't know.
0: Exactly so. For to me, for no good reason. And if there's a good reason, they could explain to us. They decided, no. You can't drop nobody off on top of Market Hill. Bring them down in the terminal.
2: I wonder, so, let me, a suggestion. Yeah, I am wondering, is it because those buses has to pay that toll, yeah, to enter and to exit probably the bus terminal?
0: They want to ensure that
2: because buses will drop all of the passengers on top of the hill and they will go back. I'm just assuming.
0: Again, remember, let us keep the public in our focus, the general public in our focus. Keep them in our focus. So understand, whatever we do, it must serve them. Right? Good. So the police decide, no. You can't stop there. So, buses coming from Lucas Street, from St. Paul's coming down, when they reach there, and they scoot you down on the bus, they have to decide, okay, should I go up to Convent? Drop them off? And then go down through, what street is that?
2: St. John's Street.
0: Yeah. And go to the bus terminal? Or should I go down Market Hill and go Church Street?
2: That's Grenville.
0: Grenville Street, and then go to the right? Anyway, if they decide they don't want to go up to Convent, they cannot drop the kids off at the top of Market Hill. So they're taking the kids all the way down to the bus terminal, and then the kids have to get another bus
2: to go back up
0: the hill. No.
2: They can't drop them by Convent anymore on top of the hill.
0: Yes, they could.
2: Uh-huh.
0: But remember, a bus has number of passengers on the bus with different needs. Yes, some might want to drop down at the foot of Market Hill. Mm-hmm. They don't want to go in the bus terminal, mm-hmm. and we need to understand that. We need to understand the dynamics of public transportation, right? Now, let's suppose, it's important. Let's suppose you're someone who's working on Church Street. Let's suppose you're in the Co-op Bank or the photo studio there. Yes? Mm-hmm. You come in, don't work in the morning. The time is 5 to 8, right? Do you really want that bus to take you all the way down to the bus terminal, and you got to walk all the way back up to Church Street? Really?
2: I understand that, but I'm not making excuse. We're just having a discussion. We're having a conversation.
0: Yes,
2: right?
0: Let's have it.
2: And every bus, in all other countries, they have a route, and they would have a bus station where you have to pick up the bus.
0: Let me stop you right
2: there. They're not supposed to pick up and drop people.
0: Let me stop you right there.
2: All right, sir.
0: Listen, but they're not supposed to. I'm saying to you, that's baloney.
2: Right.
0: What does it mean you're not supposed to?
2: Well, again, it used to happen before, but what is the reason for it stopping?
0: That's my point.
2: Because on top Market Hill, you used to drop people there. I don't know what was the problem.
0: For whatever reason.
2: Right, they stopped it to cut it off. I understand your point.
0: Right?
2: Because go through the same thing.
0: So you got to go down to the terminal.
2: Yeah, and walk back up. Yeah, and you have Heinz children there.
0: Who are you punishing?
2: Yeah.
0: Who are you punishing? Are you doing that in the interest of what? Of who? It baffles me. It baffles me. It the sort of draconian rules that put into place. And say, oh, why? And nobody can answer. No, you can't do that.
2: Is it personal things? You never know.
0: No. You see, remember, the police is an arm of the government of the country. They are the law enforcement arm of the government. Yes? So, if you want to serve the people, every branch of that, the state, it's the same principle, to serve the people. It's not we serving them, but we want to beat them, or we want to turn them into criminals. No! You serve the people. So when you put in rules, and I don't think, I very much doubt that any government have any real say in what rules the police decide to put in into effect.
2: But how about the Minister for the Minister for Security?
0: Well, I doubt he's involved in this. I doubt.
2: Yeah.
0: I can. Well, I don't know. And I don't know what I'm not in the inner workings of the government, so I don't know what instructions I've given to senior police officers.
2: Right.
0: You understand me? But it seemed baffling, really baffling, that someone or some people or whatever will sit down together and decide, you know something?
2: Let's do that.
0: Exactly so. Yeah. Yeah. Without thinking, okay, if we do that,
2: the consequences.
0: How would it inconvenient people? Or is it that we don't care? Because we are a big car. We could stop anyway, anytime. Yes? And the poor
2: man with
0: public,
2: a bag. Yeah.
0: Yes.
2: Yeah, them are feeling. Only the poor man are feeling.
0: Man, listen.
2: Yeah.
0: It baffles me. There is no concern about the little man. And how much you're doing going to affect him?
2: No consideration.
0: Right? Because the person with the big car, they don't have a problem. Right? They're driving anyway, they're stopping anyway, and they're parking anyway. But they are Mr. Who? Not Mr. Handel. Mr. Who? Mr. So-and-so. Who regard this as somebody who is upstanding in the community. He can park here. Oh, Mr. John? Okay, no problem.
2: Another one again, coming along Locust Street, remember we used to stop there? I don't know. Buses might still take chances, but I'm not too sure if there's still
0: there's a
2: right
0: bus
2: in
0: stop,
2: front of Wesley Hall.
0: There's a bus stop. Well,
2: there's a bus stop there.
0: Buses stop there all the time, so there's a bus stop there. Yeah? But I'm making a point. So, continuously, you notice that all over town now, almost every street in town, no parking. Almost every street in town is a one-way street. There is space to park and place to pass. Not if you could pass while the vehicle is parked. No parking. You can't park there. Right? Now tell me, what's the purpose of that? What is it designed to do? Does it just make our lives hard? The street is wide enough. You can park and there is space for the traffic to flow. But there's a sign there, no parking. And if the sign is not written in paint, they put in a movable sign there. What do you call it?
2: No parking. No parking sign. Yeah.
0: So I'm saying, why is this a deliberate effort to make the ordinary citizen life harder? Someone needs to explain that to me. Right. Well, you see, this is the problem, you know.
2: So you're speaking here now, so at least they would hear.
0: This is the problem. Yeah. This is the problem. Governments, and speaking in a general way, governments continue to operate, let me get the right one, in a manner that has no accountability. So they're doing things, and You can't, even if you ask why.
2: Oh, okay.
0: You don't get an answer.
2: Don't explain. All right, no explanation.
0: They don't explain to you. Yeah. Mm-hmm. And I doubt the policemen and them don't have any idea.
2: You figure?
0: Yes, I figure. Because they don't behave as if they understand. First of all, they don't understand what their duties. What they should and shouldn't do. Eh? That is clear. So to assume they would understand why they're doing what they're supposed to, what they're doing.
2: How about
0: it's a stretch.
2: How about addressing the traffic department? Because I think the traffic department is one which the person in charge, they would have to come up with ideas how we can make the traffic flow and ease, and how we can do things, and then take that to the commissioner of police, and then they will probably have to come together, sit, and
0: You assuming stuff.
2: I'm still assuming.
0: You assuming? And that's what we've been doing for the longest while, assuming. Yeah. Because we don't know. We are not being told. We are being treated like we are the boss, you are the servants, and you do what we tell you to do. No questions asked. And I'm saying, we have it all wrong.
2: Yeah.
0: We are not the servants of the police. We are not the servants of the government. They are our servants. They are our employees. The police are our employees. We pay them. We buy their boots.
1: Yeah. They work for us.
0: They work for us. And somebody need to send that message. Because this arrogance you see from the police is to me is disturbing. They work for us. But for the longest while now, I think there is the belief that the police work for us. There's the belief that they work for themselves, or they work for the government, or they work for, I don't know. But who's the government? Who, you know, maybe someone, probably not me, someone better respected, probably, need to somehow come on a radio or other medium and give some civic lessons. So the police could understand what the duties are, what they should do, and why they should do what they should do. Because it's more and more, you're seeing the people is being kind of boxed into a corner. You know, the space you can operate in is kind of shrinking. And when I say the space, I want people to understand me. I maintain that we, the people, should have freedom in our country to operate unhindered, not being harassed. If we do something that is wrong, by all means, correct us.
2: Right.
0: But if you doing things that would make ordinary living or ordinary actions criminal, then I have a problem. And that's what I'm seeing. I'm seeing more and more the things we take for granted, the things that we thought we could do without being harassed, is becoming more and more a problem, because there is this continuous effort by the police to I would call criminalize us, make us into criminals. And that ain't making sense. You know, my daughter came home on Saturday and she said, "Daddy, there was 5 policemen by this stoplight in town." She laughed. 5 policemen, she said. One of them calling traffic and the other 4 started watching. And that is exactly the point I was making.
2: They're searching. They know what they're searching for.
0: Oh, okay.
2: Yeah, they know what they're searching for. You figure they just stand up, so they're working. They know what they're looking for.
0: Let me tell you something. What could you enlighten us? What they're looking for? If you know,
2: come with a old tire. Governor,
0: you know, I have an advice for the police. For the people who...
2: Governor,
0: you know, I have an advice for the police.

0: of light is there, and a policeman is there calling traffic.
1: No.
2: Yeah, so, what's the purpose? What's the purpose of the light? defeating the purpose of the light.
0: So, but I understand why he's doing that. Because oftentimes, the light's showing green one way, and there's no vehicle coming.
2: So he's just easing the traffic up.
0: Exactly.
2: Yeah, yeah,
0: so.
2: Yeah, yeah.
0: But I have a solution for him or for them. Okay. It's simple. You put one traffic light on flashing yellow.
2: Amber.
0: Mm-hmm. The other one flashing red.
2: Mm-hmm.
0: The one that flashing yellow says to the driver, proceed with caution.
2: Mm-hmm.
0: The one that's flashing red says, stop. And if the way is clear, proceed.
2: But the thing is, hold on, I will give you that. You can't see nothing in a blind corner.
0: Where?
2: Right on Carnage. Coming from Church Street.
0: You're not listening to me, man.
2: So if you walk on bar, vehicles go collide.
0: You're not listening to me.
2: Go ahead, sir.
0: I said, this is one place you need a traffic light.
2: Right.
0: But all the other places, you don't need one.
2: Okay, so that's what I said to you. Just only there.
0: Yes.
2: And let the others...
0: Amber.
2: Right. I thought it was on the corner there.
0: Have you noticed?
2: Yeah.
0: Whenever traffic light isn't working, there is no backup of traffic?
2: Yeah.
0: What does that say to you?
2: Well, I think when
0: it says to you,
2: I think when the
0: traffic light handbags the flow of traffic most instances.
2: I see it the other way around. I think when the lights are working, we have a better flow of traffic, and when the lights, when the police are
0: that
2: there,
0: is not true.
2: I find we are tired of traffic.
0: That is not true. Let me also make a point to you.
2: Go ahead.
0: Look at the light that is on Yonge Street, right?
2: Yeah, that's the one by the booth, the next police booth.
0: No, on Yonge Street.
2: Oh, on the corner by Courts and things.
0: Yes. Mm-hmm. Right. Now you coming up Yonge Street, right? There's nothing coming down. The light isn't red. When you come up Yonge Street, there is nothing coming down towards you. But the light is showing on red.
2: Stop.
0: So you stop.
2: You gotta stop.
0: Good. Okay.
2: You gotta stop.
0: Same thing. You're coming down Yonge Street. There is nothing coming up Yonge Street.
2: Stop too.
0: It's on red, so you have to stop.
2: Yes.
0: But listen to the solution.
2: Mm-hmm.
0: Just imagine, one side have amber flashing.
2: Right.
0: The other side has, hold on, red flashing.
2: I understand you.
0: What happens?
2: Yeah, that's a good place to put that amber, the yellow and the red. Because why? You're face to face, so you're seeing each other. And the one with the yellow has the right to go through, and then the red, you proceed with caution. And I understand.
0: Okay.
2: That is a good place.
0: Let's go up.
2: That's a good place.
0: Hold on. Let's go up to Scott Street and Locust Street.
2: Scott Street and Locust Street.
0: Yes.
2: The next booth.
0: Yes.
2: Yeah.
0: Mm-hmm. Right?
2: Hmm.
0: You reach up top of Scott Street. Light is on red. The traffic coming down there is from Lucas Street.
2: Mm-hmm.
0: You can clearly see.
2: Yeah, you can see.
0: There's no traffic.
2: What coming up on the other side? On
0: yes.
2: The other street, right?
0: But you have to stop.
2: Right.
0: It's on red.
2: Right.
0: The point I'm making here is that
2: number.
0: If our police officers or our police administrators, whoever they be, just use a little bit of common sense, a little bit of an understand. You don't want to stop, delay people unnecessarily. You don't want that. That is backward. That is retarded. I don't know. Give me a term for it. You don't do that. So put the damn light one side on red flashing, other side on yellow flashing, and
2: mm-hmm.
0: end of the story.
2: Mm-hmm.
0: You mean that is rocket science?
2: Yeah.
0: Hmm. It's not. It's simple. So I'm saying here.
2: So let me strengthen your point. Do you know when police the same police that stands in the corner there, where you call it Balibang there?
0: Yes.
2: Yeah.
0: Halifax Street.
2: Yeah.
0: Yeah.
2: Do you know that there are times when nothing coming on the other side and the light is red,
0: uh-huh.
2: the police they stand there and they direct you they call.
0: And there is time they do nothing. They stand there. They just stand there, and you wouldn't move because they're standing there. If the light isn't ready, you wouldn't move.
2: Nobody called.
0: But no, I'm saying to you, there are times they stand there, and they don't do anything.
2: Right.
0: They just stand there, and the light is on red, so you wouldn't move, although there is nothing coming.
2: Good night to all my officers. With no disrespect, it's just a

0: program.
1: This is not disrespecting.
2: No, I'm not saying disrespect. It's a conversation. I'm trying. And these are things that we just need to talk about. Yeah, it's things that people that you're seeing. And I show up, some of the police officers, they're probably thinking the same way that you and I are probably thinking, or you're thinking. And then the higher folks, they're just not doing anything to it because they're not listening to the smaller men. So sometimes the same thing that we're talking about there, the same small guys and them made all these complaints. Why are we doing this? Why are we doing that? That could so, but just because they figure, well, the others figure that they're bigger than you. You chill, boy, you chill. Yeah, that's how we work it and that's how we got to do it, so... Again, as I always say, this can't really
0: but you don't know that?
2: Oh, God, but you're really...
0: But you don't know that? So why would you assume that?
2: Assume again that it could be like that. We have to...
0: Why would you assume that?
2: I think it is necessary to assume that sometimes they are there and they made all these complaints nothing.
0: Let me get down to brass track. We are not supposed to assume. If the powers that be, and I'm starting with the government, with the other administrative arms of the government, would just talk to us little people. We don't hear, that doesn't matter. Just talk to us.
2: No information.
0: We would understand where they're coming from, and they would understand where we're coming from. And we could suddenly help each other. So we would understand, okay, when we're doing this because of so-and-so. And to me, they have an obligation to explain to the citizens of this country why we're doing what we're doing.
2: Right.
0: Not, we're doing that.
2: And it's that.
0: Mm-hmm. You don't question it. Mm-hmm. No. Explain to us, because it affects us. Why are you doing this? And to me, this is the missing link between governance and a citizen. Government and a citizen. That's a missing link. They're not talking to us. It's almost like we doesn't matter. We make the rules, you obey. And I'm saying, listen guys, that is not the way it should be. We are not your servants. So if you want to do something that could affect us, explain to us. We could understand. We ain't dumb. Explain to us why you are doing what you're doing.
2: Can we fire the police? We could fire the government. Can we fire the police? We could fire the government, but can we fire the police? Because all of them working for us, but I know we could fire the government. But can we fire the police?
0: No, because the police officers, police, civil servants are highly protected, you know.
2: Yes.
0: I mean, they could do almost anything and get away with it.
2: Mm-hmm.
0: They're highly protected. Highly protected. So, this is my piece. So I want people to understand when I'm talking about rules and laws, I am saying whatever rules and laws I establish, they should serve the people. If it's not serving the people, if it's just serving a certain class of people, then that ain't working for us. That ain't working for us. Right? If you hear about some citizens of this country and what they have to go through on a daily basis just to make a living, it's heartbreaking, you know.
2: Yeah.
0: It's heartbreaking, you know. Really. You know? You gotta fight that traffic. They're on a bus, fight the traffic in the morning, the bus making a thousand stop before you reach where you're going, and then you reach in town, you can't drop here. No, we're not stopping here. No, man. No. That has to change. That's a change. So that's my thing on this thing. And that leads us right into another topic.
2: You know you want to change that before you go into the topic?
0: Aye.
2: Who do you hear? You have to get rid of them. And so, whosoever you think that in here, you need to get rid of them.
0: How you get rid of them?
2: To
0: me, it's a law unto their own self, you know. You have no idea. You just dig a little deeper.
2: But hold on. Let me tell you something. In spite of what, remember, as I said, the police has a report. And there's somebody over the police.
0: Yes.
2: Which is the head of the police service. Not the not the commercial. The real boss is the Minister for Security.
0: Yes.
2: As the real boss.
0: Listen to me.
2: So is the Minister for Security not working at FM?
0: Well, yes, but because you change the Minister of Security doesn't mean you change the attitude of the police force.
2: Why not? But again, you say stop assuming, and so let us no assumption here, because that go take us along. That's a big debate, because I would tell you the same.
0: If you look at the history of the police force over the years, it's the same thing. Government come, government go. Same the police thing. Behavior hasn't changed. It hasn't changed.
2: You're fine? Okay, no. But well, you see, oh gosh, man, yes, man.
0: You asking me for fine?
2: Yeah, that's what I ask, man.
0: I'm saying it hasn't changed. If you if you think I'm wrong, tell me and show me how.
2: No, I hear you.
0: It hasn't changed.
2: Policing is not as what it used to be like before. And if you speak to a lot of police officers, they will tell you that. The way that the force used to run before, and the way how things used to be in the police force, it is not so anymore. And you could hear that from police officers.
0: And adulting that.
2: So what make that big change? Where that big change come about? Where that came from? Just a big change. The whole force just changed. That? It is not what it used to be like before.
0: Well, you maybe have
2: I am telling you what police.
0: You maybe have information that I don't have.
2: Police officers will talk to you and tell them.
0: I can't.
2: You have police officers just resigning. Why all this thing?
0: Well, the you
2: force,
0: know something?
2: The force totally different to what it used to be like.
0: But you know something? They need to resign.
2: What I tell you? The damn.
0: Because force. We have too much police in this country.
2: The way 1,000 police is enough? Is not enough? It's too much?
0: Listen.
2: I'm sure we are less than 1,000.
0: Let me say something.
2: We are less than 1,000.
0: Listen to me. There was about 3 or 4 policemen in St. Paul's police station at any given time. And they sit there all day waiting for some report.
2: Yeah.
0: Or accident.
2: Yes.
0: They go to the accident.
2: Yes.
0: And that.
2: So, hold on, let me take a call. Somebody want to get part of. Hi, good evening, welcome.
1: Hello, good evening.
2: How are you, sir? Are you sergeant or inspector? Which one?
1: Hello, Mr. Andal, hello.
2: Oh, Lord.
0: Yes, sir.
1: Mr. Andal.
0: Hey.
1: I prefer you talking about agriculture.
2: Now we have a discussion. You can't tell us what to talk. No, you can't tell us what now.
1: Stop beating up on the police.
2: No, we're not beating up on nobody. We're having a conversation, and with that, I will just cut you off one time personally, because I don't like people just, you know, you want to dictate to us what we should talk about and what we're not talking about. It's a conversation that we're having about police, and I show police officers must be pleased by hearing this, you know, side of Mr. Andal, the things that probably they wanted that we're not talking about assuming and so forth, that they wanted to bring out, and they bring it out, and they just not seeing no tangible results. So don't tell us what we should talk and don't talk about that. You want to be part of it, you're part of it. That is the program. He's talking about that, and that's what he's talking about. When he ready, he switch gear, and he was just about to switch gears, but that was just his piece on it. Nah, don't dictate. Go ahead, sir. Right, no, I don't play that. I don't play that.
0: No, I would like to have you say, but you know, the funny thing is that anytime somebody doesn't agree with you, they feel they shouldn't talk about it.
2: Yeah,
0: for whatever reason, and it's strange. It's very strange, and again, it is this nonsense about.
2: Let's go take the call.
0: Who we support?
2: Let's take the call. Yeah. Hi, good evening. Welcome.
3: Hi, good evening.
2: Hi, how are you doing, ma'am?
3: I'm just calling to say we, the Greenians, people have to learn to face the facts and not condemn it. That's my call, and join the program.
2: Thank you very much, ma'am. Have a good night. Great. Peace.
0: Yeah, it's like, you know, sometimes the truth hurts, you know?
2: It hurts. Yeah.
0: It hurts. But anybody listen to me in Radio Land, I am not attacking anybody personally.
2: I'm
0: attacking the system. A system to me that is depressing Grenadians. It is not personal. I ain't talking no police officer personally.
2: Nah, you're not attacking.
0: I'm saying they are put in a bad situation, I think, I'm assuming, maybe they should assume, but they are not being guided right and told why they are doing or why they should do what they are doing.
2: And you have all right to say so. You are a citizen. You are a taxpayer. Well, exactly, and you are paying them. So you have all right to have the discussion. Exactly, so don't come and tell
0: me. Religions, we are free. We're supposed to be free to question people who claim to be leading us and directing us and ordering us and want us to do what they want us to do.
2: Amen.
0: We have a right to question them. And I'm sorry, caller, people want to question why I am saying what I am saying. I'm saying it because, in my mind, the police force in Grenada has its boots on the neck of Grenadians, and that should not be their role.
2: All right, let's switch gears.
0: You know?
2: He was about to switch again.
0: Yeah, so... Just so everybody understand. That should not be their role. All right, so I was switching gears. Because, and it's in the same vein, eh? But.
2: I see you're going to get some dust down by you just now, boy. You get some. You're going to complain like Mongdo just now.
0: What? You mean to put in a plant up there?
2: I saw the trail yesterday. I watched the video. You know?
0: I see the trailer. New plant. Up. New equipment.
2: The asphalt plant?
0: Yeah, so, I don't know what plant it is.
2: But it's an asphalt plant. Machine, it's an asphalt.
0: Okay.
2: Yeah, you know the asphalt, you know it's a machine, you know the
0: asphalt. I see the plant, but I don't know what it does. Yeah. Whether it's concrete or asphalt or whatever
2: it is. That one is asphalt.
0: Okay, well, you understand me. But the point I want to make is this. You probably hear in the, walaha about America sending foreign nationals that they don't want to countries in the Caribbean. Mm-hmm. Grenada, supposed to get some, St. Lucia, Dominica. You understand me? Mm-hmm. You probably, I don't know if you...
2: No, I know, yeah.
0: Right? And I remember what Prime Minister Asim in a clip saying about Grenada need workers, need that was his justification for having an agreement with the US to take in. Yes, yes. That was it. Yeah. I saw it myself. So,
2: okay.
0: That's not second hand.
2: Mm-hmm. Okay.
0: He said, Grenada, we have a deficit for workers in Grenada, which is true. And I've been complaining about that for the longest while.
2: How do you say that?
0: Yes.
2: You want to bring down some Haitian?
0: Exactly so. Right? But this is the first time I agree with Senator Chester Humphrey. I saw him on a program weekend, and he addressed that. And it's the first time I shake my head and say, yeah, but you say it makes sense. Because, first of all, we don't know what agreement this government negotiated with the Americans. Mm. We don't know.
2: They didn't speak.
0: Well, that's the point.
2: They're not speaking.
0: They're doing things in our name.
2: Hush, hush.
0: Hush, hush.
2: Hush, hush.
0: Hush, hush.
2: Hush, hush.
0: We don't know if already there were people coming to Grenada. Yeah. We don't know. We don't know when, if they came already, some come already. Who come in, when they come in, because everything's hush hush.
2: Hush hush, yeah.
0: And we know, we was told years ago that this government attitude is that we're going to tell you on a need-to-know basis.
2: Oh, yes.
0: This arrogance.
2: Information is on a need-to-know basis.
0: And this is, excuse me.
2: Yes, sir.
0: Our country, the last time I checked, right?
2: Mm-hmm.
0: But you're going to tell us.
2: I go tell you when I want to
0: tell you. When I want to tell you.
2: Yeah. Marshall.
0: You who we vote and appointed you.
2: Yeah.
0: But you go tell us when you think we need to know.
2: We need to know, yeah.
0: Okay. So getting back to the American thing. The US Secretary of State made it very clear that the people who the US want to get rid of are rapists, murderers, and child molesters and whoever. The worst of the worst. He's on what? Right? He's on what?
2: Who said that?
0: The Secretary of State.
2: Oh, Secretary of State.
0: Marco Rubio.
2: So why send it away? Why would
0: no,
2: we
0: no,
2: accept
0: no.
2: these things?
0: That's the question.
2: Why, yeah, you could send.
0: Not why send it. Why are we even negotiating to take these people?
2: Murderers, rapists, and thieves and whatnot.
0: Because, let me tell you something. Any national of any country, if they're going to the U.S. and they overstay their visa, and the American said, okay, we send you back, I am sure that country where they came from would gladly accept them. Because they don't commit no serious crime. They just overstay their visa. But if the country that they belong to don't want them back, what does that say about them? So if a Colombian...
2: They're no good. They're no good.
0: If a Colombian go to the U.S. and commit some crime, and he was jailed, and at the end of his jail term, they want to send him back, and the Colombian government say, we don't want him back.
2: Send him to Grenada.
0: What? What we doing with them in Grenada?
2: Oh, boy.
0: If their own country don't want them back,
2: you know,
0: what are we doing with them in Grenada?
2: I think our prime minister will rethink that. You know why? Because the U.S. done screwed us up already with the visa. But so, things done bad already. So, here we go. Bro, you keep your people and then we done that. Because you done tying us up already.
0: It's baffling. It's baffling. Because nothing about our prime minister tells me he's not sensible.
2: He's an intelligent man.
0: But that's my point.
2: Yeah. But he probably seen something.
0: That's my point.
2: Beyond the silver lining.
0: So why? Please explain to us. Why would you even entertain that thought? Why would you even entertain that? I mean, this is baffling.
2: There is a thin line behind way or whatever it is. He's seen something beyond the silver lining.
0: Why would you even entertain that? When the Secretary of State said clearly, we have some bad hombres from this country we want to get rid of. Bad hombres.
2: Yeah. Why do you even want to?
0: But it's not just Grenada alone.
2: Why the Caribbean accepting them in general? Because the Caribbean should come together. Why are we accepting them? Why?
0: That is my
2: the Caribbean
0: point.
2: Accepting
0: that
2: them?
0: Is my point. It's really baffling.
2: Yeah.
0: Really
2: you're
0: baffling.
2: You're not from here. We send you. You are murderers, criminals. You just come to, you're trying to mash up our country now. America don't want you now. You're dread.
0: But
2: why the Caribbean accepting? So let's say, Grenada, but we talk about the Caribbean in general. Why?
0: You could imagine if we have, let's say, 10 bad criminals in Grenada that come from America. Just 10. The kind of havoc they could wreak on Grenada.
2: Oh, yes.
0: Grenada. Just 10.
2: Oh, yes. Crime rate will spike.
0: This is crazy.
2: Crime rate will spike.
0: In Grenada, whenever there's a murder, it's a big thing.
2: Yes. Because we
0: in the U.S.,
2: here.
0: There is hundreds of murders every week.
2: Yeah.
0: Different countries, different cities.
2: Yep.
0: So, I'm saying, why you even want to subject your poor little country of 120,000 people to that kind of criminal behavior?
2: We have a call. Hi, good evening, welcome.
0: Yes.
2: Hello, good evening, welcome.
4: Good afternoon, sir.
2: Yes, sir. Good.
4: Good afternoon, gentlemen.
0: Yes, sir.
4: Yeah, Mr. Bim.
2: Which one, Mechie or
4: again?
2: Mechie or Andal Peters? Which one?
4: Mr.
0: Andal.
4: Mr. Andal.
2: Yeah. Okay.
4: Mr. Andal.
0: Yes.
4: What is the position with the new marketing board you are supposed to have? You are supposed to have a people.
0: You interfered with me. You interfered with me.
2: That man dig up my whole kind of.
0: You interfered with me.
4: Business.
2: That man dig up my whole kind of worms, you know.
4: What is the position with that matter? Is it dumped?
2: Give us an update now.
4: Huh?
2: Give us an update.
4: No, you were supposed to be on the committee before that.
0: Oh, I was supposed to be.
4: What's taking place?
0: But you didn't know that I resigned from the committee many, many, many years ago?
2: You're listening to the radio in the back. You're not listening to the phone, man.
0: Huh? You didn't know that? Many, many years ago, and walk away from this nonsense? Because your prime minister wouldn't listen to people who know better than him?
4: I mean, that was a joke the prime minister put on us.
0: Yeah, well, we know that now.
4: Yeah.
0: But listen to the latest.
4: And
0: the same marketing board that they say it don't make sense, it can't make profit. It just gave government of Grenada $2 million in part of the profit that they make.
2: You're lying.
0: $2 million.
2: Oh, yeah?
0: Yes.
2: The same marketing board?
0: The same Jukutu marketing board that operated on one leg.
2: Well.
0: Gave government $2 million.
2: Well, no PPP again.
0: In profit.
2: Well, no more PPP.
0: But the profit that they make.
2: Well, and it's running? And you still want?
0: You run on one foot?
4: So is all these things making me believe that something is wrong here. Something is wrong.
2: Yeah.
4: We in 1 minute, you're nice. They're nicing up everything to us. And then we hear everything just dead, gone dead.
0: Yeah. Well,
4: we didn't hear any prime minister speaking about that again.
0: It's because the prime minister is probably ashamed. And he don't have the nerve to come and say grenade and say, you know something, I made a mistake. Yes? So you have it down on a down low, the marketing board operating on one leg and, you know, making a lot of profit. Right. And, you know, you're not coming and telling us, hey, you know, I made a mistake.
2: Hold on. So it happened and it gave you how much million?
0: $2 million.
2: $2 million?
0: Yes.
2: What?
0: $2 million. Marketing board was able to give to the government of Grenada in part of the profit that they make.
2: Oh, look at that. And they own
0: same marketing board that can make profit. That
2: put
0: that
2: them back on
0: sense.
2: The two legs. Put them back on the legs.
0: Right,
2: and that is what you want.
0: But like I say, shame. So you ain't talking about this. You don't hear no marketing board anymore. Nothing. Not a word. Nothing.
2: Mm-hmm. That gone.
0: PPP.
2: What are you talking about now, Polaris?
0: Yeah, Polaris. Anyway, let me get back.
2: Polaris is on one leg, you know.
0: What?
2: You happen to?
0: Polaris is another chapter. It's a series of I wouldn't call it errors, you know. I had to get a better word for that. Because it's like, can this government do anything good?
2: No,
0: can they get anything right? Can they get anything right?
2: That's a good question.
0: You've been on this program with me for the longest time, so you might have heard saying that this government lack executive experience.
2: Yes.
0: I've said that a thousand times.
2: Yes.
0: When you don't have executive experience, you cannot execute. You cannot get things done. You have ideas, but you cannot bring it into fruition.
2: Yeah.
0: You understand me? And this is what is lacking. Period. You might have ideas, they cannot get it done. And frankly, the ideas that they have is mostly bad ideas. Mostly bad ideas. Sorry, guys. But it's true. Mostly bad ideas. This whole hospital idea, it may look good on paper. It sound good. It nice. But that's it. In reality, it wouldn't work because we have a challenge in this country. We have a very small population. And anything you do has to be tailored to suit your population. You can want to do a project that is tailored to for the U.S., who are millions of people in Grenada. No! It doesn't work that way. You have to always remember what is your market.
2: Right.
0: And if your market cannot support a project, for heaven's sake, don't do it. We have a hospital. It might be in the best location, but it could work. And that's the point. We can make it work.
2: You'll get some oil just. Get some oil just. I switching gear fast, you know, because time up on me. So I just hit the oil in. I just take you off on a Polaris.
0: There is so much to talk about.
2: Yes.
0: There is so much to talk about. So much happening in this little country here. But so much bungling. So much missteps is happening. And that's another misstep again. This oil and gas thing. It's another misstep. It's another misstep.
2: I listen to Grenada. Explain that.
0: Grenada, once again,
2: yeah,
0: will be held to pay,
2: yeah,
0: millions of dollars.
2: They say no millions.
0: For government, this same attitude of, you know something, these people and them, they support another party.
2: Yeah. Nonsense.
0: Nonsense.
2: Nonsense.
0: You're doing business.
2: Grenada is going. Government's continuing. Just
0: yes.
2: To do what you're doing.
0: Yes.
2: That's it.
0: Yes. Stop this nonsense about, well, I want my people.
2: Yeah.
0: And this is what killing this country. Mm-hmm. So every time we need to go forward, we go
2: back.
0: One step forward, two steps back.
2: Step backward.
0: Right?
2: Yep.
0: So, so once again, we need last mouth.
2: Thank you very much, Kaj. Kaj, explain this thing more. You listen, Kaj?
0: Of course I listen,
2: oh,
0: Kaj.
2: Oh, boy, Lord. That
0: what is even more important to me is that Kajintan has taken up the mantle and decided to hold the government hands to the fire.
2: Yep.
0: That is, to me, is the most important thing. Mm-hmm. Because this belief that I'm in charge, I could do anything I want,
2: yeah,
0: and there's no consequences.
2: Yeah.
0: This is so pervasive. This is so,
2: yeah,
0: it's so corrosive.
2: Yep.
0: This strong man attitude.
2: Mentality.
0: I could just do what I want and because I'm in charge. Mm. And this is what I say again and again and again. We need to take our country back by having a constitution that put the power back into the hands of the people.
2: Yeah.
0: You understand me?
2: You and Mr. Rulo.
0: We have to be able to, a government doing something nonsense, take them to court, yeah, and have the court stop them.
2: Yeah.
0: And this is what Kaji is doing. So, yeah, you know, hands up. You understand me?
2: Hey, let's see a call before we go. Yeah, hi, good evening. That sounds very interesting. Let's go. Good evening. Welcome.
4: Yes, just before you go, Mr.
0: Andal.
4: Mr. Andal again. What is the position? You have people that walking on the road who were what we call a maintenance gang, full they walk here go. And we catching hell to pay them. And we're paying them $45 a day. And people walking in the lands now and whatnot are getting $60 a day.
0: They can't be paying $40 a day.
4: Have you went into that already?
0: No, but he got paying them for the other day. Then the government breaking the law.
2: It's supposed to be 60. But they're breaking all rules, all laws. Oh, come on,
0: they're breaking the law.
2: Sorry.
0: Except there's another name for them. Maybe they
4: just a little bit to feed on. I just giving you thoughts to feed on.
2: Oh, now okay. You're breaking up all we talk, man. Go on. Good night. You like thing too, you know? We have 4 minutes before we wrap it up.
0: I can't believe, well, you know something? Let me just see.
2: You switch gears.
0: Because I don't know.
2: If they're paying $40.
0: Maybe there is some loophole that allows them to pay them that per day. Maybe.
2: We don't.
0: Maybe they are classified not as agricultural workers, maybe some other name.
2: No, but in spite of what it is, minimum is minimum.
0: Well, minimum is $1,200 a month.
2: How
0: remember
2: much?
0: That.
2: How much?
0: $1,200 a month.
2: Right.
0: So.
2: And how about they? You know, I'm not no day for these estate workers.
0: But you see, that's the point I'm making.
2: Right.
0: Maybe they are classified not as estate workers,
2: right,
0: or some other name.
2: Okay.
0: And as such, the government is able.
2: You're
0: to...
2: You're assuming again, eh? All right. The whole time you tell him to stop assuming, now you're assuming. Yeah.
0: Well, because I don't think government would blatantly, break the law. I don't think.
2: They would break the law?
0: Blatantly.
2: And
0: break the law.
2: And your car should break the law? The people that they put together, GPG, said that is a minister of energies who they're supposed to be talking to. I'm talking to nobody else more than a minister. There are a lot of rules are breaking now. That's what Kaj is a lawyer. I mean, no lawyer. No. I listen to Kaj.
0: He makes some good point. Definitely. Makes a good point. But like I say, I'm happy that someone has taken up the charge and decided to take the government to court. That's very important because, you know, I maintain that our constitution should give us that power all the time.
2: Kaj was my teacher. I tell you already.
0: Yeah.
2: Kaj is a pale chalk behind me. Yeah, boy. When you watch him. Not just behind me. Like anybody in school. Anybody that Kaj taught up PBC. Yeah, he talking. And if you only gaze, boy, he's a lash of chalk again. Easy Kaj.
0: Yes, you know, there's so much to talk about. There's so much to get into. Of course, we don't have time. But we'll continue the conversation next week. So, Grenadians, stay tuned. There's a lot happening in this little country of ours, and be part of the conversation.
2: Yeah.
0: Please.
2: Yeah? Don't like my man. I just call only choking on thing.
0: He
2: like the choke fire. Come to tell about market and board. Grenadians, how we going? Right. Until the next one, we're going to be here.
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Yeah, money, money. Yeah, yeah. Yeah, money, money. Yeah, yeah. Yeah, money, money. Yeah, yeah. Yeah, money, money. Ha. Big baller, got my Benzema. Wolf for me, Nicky, nah, give me eczema. Big baller, got my Benzema. Anyway, you see me, you have to see 10 killer. Hey, see?

0: everything you got. 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Three Miami boys. You know what time it is.
1: Give me the green light.
2: Oh, yeah.
1: Cause I'm ready to go. Let's have a good time.
2: Let's go.
1: What you wear?

For the Lord is my shepherd, I shall not want. He makes me to lay down in green pastures. He leads me beside the still waters. He restores my soul. He leads me in the paths of righteousness for his name's sake. Even though I walk through the valley of the shadow of death, I will fear no evil. For you are with me. Your rod and your staff, they comfort me. You prepare a table before me in the presence of my enemies. You anoint my head with oil. My cup runs over. Surely goodness and mercy shall follow me all the days of my life, and I shall dwell in the house of the Lord forever and ever. Almighty and eternal Father, we are so grateful to you for the opportunity you have given to us to see another day. I thank you for life. I thank you for my health. I thank you, God, that I am alive. And Lord, there are thousands of persons across this land and across the world who wake up this morning and saying thank you. We pray, Father, as you have given to us life, we also pray for strength, leadership. May your wisdom take precedence in our lives today. Help us to make good decisions. Help us to have an open mind. Help us to be helpful. Help us to be loving and caring. In the midst of the pain and agony of life itself, help us to learn to forgive and to give out of what you have blessed us with. Help us to be given in all that we do. And may your glory, may your peace, may your joy, may your understanding and knowledge be over us. We ask for your protection over our children and our family as they travel today. And Lord, take us safely to our destination. As we worship and praise you on this beautiful morning, may your name be glorified. And may you minister to us in a very special way. In the name of the Father, the Son, and the Holy Spirit. Amen and amen. Good morning to you. I am Pastor Stanford Simon. It is a pleasure and a joy to be with you once again as I begin this beautiful day and head into the week ahead. Typhoon and the many things that are happening with the wars and earthquakes across the world. It is damaging, difficult. Think about Morocco. Think about what is happening in China, the Philippines, Japan. Think of what is happening in the Congo, in Africa. Think about Niger. It is terrible. Many are losing their lives. The war in Ukraine and the fear that comes into the world of a far more dangerous war is about to confront us. But in the midst of it, I serve a God and say, when you see these things, look up. Redemption draw near. So I am confident my faith in God will take me through. And I want you to learn to trust in God, believe in him. If you have never trusted Jesus Christ, if you have never surrendered your life to him, if you have spent little time reading your Bible, I think it's time for you to begin digging deep, searching the scripture, and having a better understanding of the time we are living in. When I think of what God has done for me, I am eternally grateful for the opportunity given to me to say good morning to you, and thank you for joining me here this morning on Morning Glory. I am Pastor Stanford Simon. I'm excited about the opportunity to share with you some wonderful music, some thoughts that will get you going on this morning. I know some of you have a lot ahead of you. You wake up this morning on the uncertainty of the day. As a business person, you're thinking the end of the month is coming. You're thinking about the cash flow. There are many of you who think about how your bills will be paid at the end of the month. Some of you are heading to the doctor. There are those of you who are traveling. Some of you are heading to school, and many of you are getting ready for work. Whatever you're doing today and whatever happened, I want you to know that Jesus loves you and he wants to make the difference in your life. Thank you for joining me here for Morning Glory. And I say good morning to each and every one of you. And to let you know, I am grateful and thankful for the opportunity you have given to me over the years to come into your private space. And you wake up and put on your radio. There are so many choices you have, but you have chosen to join me on this radio station. And on behalf of this management and staff of this station, I want to thank you for joining us here this morning, and we look forward in sharing some wonderful music with you, some wonderful thoughts to get you started on this day. Welcome again to Morning Glory.
I am Pastor Stanford Simon. We'll be with you for the next hour. Hey, listen to this beautiful song. Thereafter, we'll have the scripture reading.

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1: The Mighty One, God the Lord, has spoken and called the earth from the rising of the sun to its going down. Out of Zion, the perfection of beauty, God will shine forth. Our God shall come and shall not keep silent. A fire shall devour before him, and it shall be very tempestuous all around him. He shall call to the heavens from above and to the earth, that he may judge his people. Gather my saints together to me, those who have made a covenant with me by sacrifice. Let the heavens declare his righteousness, for God himself is judge. Hear, O my people, and I will speak, O Israel, and I will testify against you. I am God, your God. I will not rebuke you for your sacrifices or your burnt offerings, which are continually before me. I will not take a bull from your house, nor goats out of your folds. For every beast of the forest is mine, and the cattle on a thousand hills. I know all the birds of the mountains, and the wild beasts of the field are mine. If I were hungry, I would not tell you, for the world is mine, and all its fullness. Will I eat the flesh of bulls, or drink the blood of goats? Offer to God thanksgiving, and pay your vows to the Most High. Call upon me in the day of trouble. I will deliver you, and you shall glorify me. But to the wicked, God says, what right have you to declare my statutes or take my covenant in your mouth, seeing you hate instruction and cast my words behind you? When you saw a thief, you consented with him and have been a partaker with adulterers. You give your mouth to evil, and your tongue frames deceit. You sit and speak against your brother. You slander your own mother's son. These things you have done, and I kept silent. You thought that I was altogether like you. But I will rebuke you and set them in order before your eyes. Now consider this, you who forget God, lest I tear you in pieces and there be none to deliver. Whoever offers praise glorifies me. And to him who orders his conduct aright, I will show the salvation of God.

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1: In the book of Psalms 25, David said these words, "To you, Lord, I lift up my soul. O my God, I trust in you. Let me not be ashamed. Let not my enemies triumph over me. Let no one who waits on you be ashamed. Let those be ashamed who deal treacherously without cause. Show me your ways, O Lord. Teach me your path. Lead me in your truth and teach me. For you are the God of my salvation. On you I wait all day. Remember, O Lord, your tender mercies and your loving kindness, for they are from of old. Do not remember the sins of my youth, nor my transgressions. According to your mercy, remember me for your goodness' sake, O Lord. Good and upright is the Lord. Therefore, he teaches sinners in their way. The humble he guides in justice, and the humble he teaches his way. All the paths of the Lord are mercy and truth to such as keep his covenant and his testimonies. For your name's sake, O Lord, pardon my iniquities, for it is great. Who is the man that fears the Lord? Him shall he teach in the way he chooses. He himself shall dwell in prosperity, and in his descendants shall inherit the earth. The secret of the Lord is with those who fear him, and he who shows them his covenant. My eyes are ever towards the Lord, for he shall pluck my feet out of the net. Turn yourself to me and have mercy on me, for I am desolate and afflicted. The troubles of my heart have enlarged. Bring me out of my distress. Look, O my affliction and my pain, and forgive all my sins. Consider my enemies, for they are many, and they hate me with cruel hatred. Keep my soul and deliver me. Let me not be ashamed, for I put my trust in you. Let integrity and uprightness preserve me, for I wait for you. Redeem Israel, O God, out of all their troubles." Psalm 25. The psalmist speak with a sense of clarity, knowing that his sins are ever before him, but he knew that God would look after him. Despite the mistakes, despite the blunders, despite the failures, he still trusts in God, and his faith never wavered in his relationship with God, knowing that God is forever present, and he believed that God would take him out of his trouble. I challenge you today to trust in God as the psalmist David did, as he speaks so clearly of his meaningful, deep, passionate relationship with the God of heaven and earth, Yahweh Elohim, the God who created all things and still the God of the universe. Have a blessed day.

feeling lonely, bored, empty, without purpose, driven to succeed, yet still finding yourself with success. There's no hope. The pain of loneliness holds you in the gut. When you're alone, longing to have some friends, family around you, even though that you've achieved much, yet still you feel that nothing and no one is there for you. Loneliness is one vast, terrifying anti-community feeling that is destructive. The great organization to which most people give their working lives and days have taken them to a place of success, yet still to a place of loneliness. And the apartments and villages and communities and suburbs to which they return at night become a holding bay to pain and agony, are equally places of loneliness, and feel very much depressed. Protocol, competition, hostility, and fear have replaced the warmth of the circle of affection, which might be sustained by men getting together, realizing the joy of laughter, dinners, breakfast together, spending time opening yourself to the possibilities that are before you. I'm not sure where you are. I'm not sure what is happening in your life. But many of you who are listening to me feel alone, even though that you are with friends or with family. You feel that no one is there for you. You're crammed into your own space. Depression step in the midst of all that you have achieved. The house, the car, the career, money in the bank, or money not in the bank, or in the credit union, or wherever. You find yourself bored, empty. For the women who have gone off to their career, leaving family behind, now they're in their 30s and 40s, having achieved so much, yet still having so little. The emptiness of life grips them and feels depressed, yet still they have all the trappings of life and the success that is labeled on them. But in the midst of it, there is pain and hurt. No one there to enjoy those moments of success with. Although you're successful, yet lonely, burdened with the emptiness of life itself. I challenge you to find a relationship with God. It means it's have to start somewhere. There is a reality that you face. Continue in your loneliness, or allow God to help you through your loneliness that gives you something unique to live for and live with. Helping others, being there for others, getting involved in the church and the activity of ministry. You may find a relationship with God that may bring you to an open field of happiness that you have never thought of. Today is a day to rethink your life, your future. Rethink how you have lived your life and how can you pull together all those things that have kept you so focused on yourself. And now you need to begin to think of others. I challenge you to look within and realize that you cannot make it on your own strength. For God's word said, we can do all things through Christ who strengthened us. His word said, also, I am the way, I am the truth, I am the life. No one comes to the Father but through me. There are many of you listening to me right now need God in your life. I say it again, you need God in your

life. It is time to surrender to Him. You have had the trappings of life, but happiness is nowhere, anywhere to be seen or heard. Loneliness have held you hostage for so long. It is time to let go and allow God to take control and possession of your life. I challenge you today to make that change. Father, in the name of Jesus, I just pray right now that you help those who are lonely and burdened, trying to find a way to be happy. I pray, Father, that you help them to see in you there is joy, there is peace, and there is forgiveness. In Jesus' precious name, amen and amen. Have a beautiful day reflecting on your own success and the relationship that God can give to you. It is time to trust Him.

people are looking for a way to connect with the supernatural. The question is, which side of the supernatural are they connecting with? Keep listening to the real and living God, Jesus Christ. After all, if you're going to communicate with the supernatural, you might as well speak to the being who is the most powerful of them all.

of the hymns that will never grow old. How great thou art. Indeed, he is mighty. He is awesome. I'm thankful and grateful to God for the opportunity. Thankful to be back in the homeland, Grenada, as always. It is a beautiful morning to wake up and begin your day. For those of you who are finishing a devotion, those of you getting ready for work, there are many of you in the kitchen trying to finish hustling out of the house. For some of you getting out and taking care of the animals, whatever you're doing this morning, I wish you well. I thank God for his protection, continued guidance. Focus on what is important. Love people. You know, there are persons who do all sorts of things, and sometimes it's difficult and challenging to love them, but still love them, because it is the most beautiful thing that is there. Hatred will not help you. Bitterness and anger and unforgiveness is very destructive. So learn to love and care for the people in your life, and be the best you can be. Bring your best self to the job, your best self outside of your home, even within your home. Take care of the people around you, you know. Be your best self today as you go. Be your best self, you know. Sometimes we take our worst self to the job, our worst self to wherever we go with us, and it becomes so destructive, not only to your attitude. You know, it's not good. It's not helpful. So take your best self out today. God is a good God. And so I end with this song from the Ashamu. You know how great thou art? Yeah, the Ashamu. So keep pushing. In the midst of it, do not give up. I know it's difficult. I know it's challenging. I mean, sometimes it's really, really not easy. But keep pushing, my brother. Keep pushing, my sister. Here is the man himself, the Ash.

See, Shamu's there when your friends turn back on you, when everything is going wrong. Keep pushing. In the midst of all of it, the challenges and difficulties we are confronted with is very real. And I know that God word said, you never leave us, nor will he forsake us. I'm confident of that. And so in the midst of all that I do, I want you to know that God loves you. I want you to know that he'll make the difference in your life. For many of you haven't surrendered to him, I invite you to do so. And take your best self to the job today. Take your best self outside of your house today. Yeah. As you leave the house, take your best self. I do hope you leave the house with your best self. And so you've helped to impact the lives of the people that have wronged you. So many times we take our worst self outside of the house and, we do all things, even within our own home that we live, we exercise such negativity and we go outside and we pretend to be so nice and loving and caring and we're not doing that at home with our own family. I do hope in some way you do your best today in the midst of it and your co-workers love them, care for them. I know there's some who have real issues and real problems with them, but at the end of the day, do not allow yourself to be dragged in with all of the negativity. It does not help. No negative talk today. No negative behavior today. Get the attitude and I'll leave your attitude home. Leave your attitude somewhere. Dump it somewhere for a while and do not allow yourself to be dragged in to being what you're not. You are not. That's not who you are. That's not who you are. You better than that. And so I know some person going to come and say something to you today and you want to tell them something, but bite your tongue and say, Lord, I thank you for your goodness, your mercy, and your provision. I thank you, Lord. I'm taking my best self out today. I'm at my best. So I'm not allowing those negative people to transfer the negativity in my life, because some people leave home and are just to come and make war with you, like the devil prepare them to come and deal with you, but you're ready for them. You're pushing, you're moving in the right direction. And so I'm thankful to God for the opportunity. Thank you for being with me this morning. I'm Pastor Stanford Simon. Thank you so much for being with me. Go into peace, grace, and mercy of our Lord and Savior Jesus Christ. Know that the dream killers are there. They will do everything possible to destroy you or your dreams. Do not allow them to hold your head up. Be sure to stop God and do and be the best you can. Know that I love you, but my God love you far more. I'm Pastor Stanford Simon, signing out of this beautiful city, wonderful place called Grenada. I'm back in my homeland here in St. George's, and so I'm grateful to God for the opportunity. God is good. God is really, really good. And trust me, when you trust him, there's something beautiful that happened. Despite what you're going through, you are thankful and grateful for life itself, and you thank God for allowing you to see another day. Hey, rejoice, and remember, take your best self to your job today. Please do that. Do not forget that. All right, out of the house, leave the house with your best self. No negativity and those bad attitudes. You're leaving them alone today and bothering them. You're thanking God for his grace, his mercy, and his provision.

Some battles have no witnesses. I smile where people can see me, then carry the weight where nobody can. But you see me, Lord. You know the battle I cannot explain.

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Defend me where I cannot defend myself.

0: It's just another beautiful day to give God thanks and praises for the life. A lot of people never made it through this morning, but you know what?
1: Instead, I found myself.
0: He has a lot of reason for us being here.
1: But if you are here with me,
0: he looked at us while we were asleep last night and said, you know what? I'm going
1: to
0: give you another day to see what you're going to do with it. So here we are in the land of the living above ground, looking to make a difference in somebody's life, in our own lives.
1: In the midnight,
0: I know for sure a lot of you are celebrating your birthday today, wedding anniversary, you're celebrating life as myself. Welcome. 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Carrie Kwan, Petey Martin, good morning to you. Always a pleasure having you.
1: Acts chapter 16 tells us about Paul.
0: Heartfelt thanks to Flo, Western Union, London Windows Man.
1: Placed in prison, their feet were fastened in stocks.
0: All the top of the hour.
1: And still.
0: And again, country cold store courts couldn't lift it. The National Lottery's Authority making it possible.
1: God.
0: Don't ever forget to get on your knees and thank God for this day.
1: The other prisoners were listening.
0: We owe everything, man, up to the big man.
1: The pain was real. The chains were real.
0: 7 minutes gone past 6 o'clock. Everybody, man, good wake up. You have school. You have work. You have your appointment today, doctor's appointment.
1: The foundations of the prison.
0: Let everything work out in your best interest. You're traveling today, you expect a friend, a family member will be going today. Somebody will be laid to rest today. Somebody passed away last night. It's just the world, man. It's just a cycle of the world.
1: God was there.
0: 8 minutes gone past six.
1: Lord,
0: after this, we take a commercial break.

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to believe that someday. The journey of life is not an easy patience. It's coming to you. Invest yourself not in lies, but in truth. And as you go about today, invest in truth, right? Don't become exhausted by turning everything into a performance for show. Free yourself to live the wonder of genuine effort and experience. It benefits no one to prove how virtuous you are. Quietly offer goodness so that pretense is unable to get in the way. Let me tell you this. What any other person thinks of you is that person's choice. Don't desperately make it your ongoing project. Focus instead on what you do and why you're doing it. Maintain a genuinely decent appearance, but don't let it become your primary concern. The truth of who you are is vastly more valuable than any display you might put forth. Even the most impressive contrivance cannot begin to equal how genuine you are. Invest time and energy, words and action, in truth. Skip the scheming and sincerely engage with what's real in yourself and in this world. I love that. What other person think of you is that person's choice. And as you go about today, don't desperately make it your ongoing project. Leave it up. Focus instead of what you do and why. Maintain a genuinely decent appearance, but don't let it become your primary action, man. Some people, they are very good at faking, like a carbon copy. The pretense, it will fast and quickly fade away. I've cried in the dark. Invest in the truth about everything. You don't have to lie. Don't become exhausted by turning everything into a performance for show. Free up yourself. Say it as it is. A lot of people may not like you. As we always say, the truth does hurt. But at the end of the day, you have nothing to remember. You have nothing to remember. Free yourself to live the wonder of genuine effort and experience. It benefits no one to prove how virtuous you are. Quietly offer goodness so that pretense is unable to get in the way. Who you are, that's who you are. Don't fake it. Speak it, say it as it is. You have a lot to remember. You have a lot to remember. When you speak the truth, you don't have nothing to remember. It is what it is. Someday, thing will work out better, man. For your good, for my good.

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2: We have some exciting news to share as we encourage you to stay up to date with the work of the Grenada Solid Waste Management Authority while we continue with our efforts to improve how we manage waste in the country. The authority is officially introducing glass bottle crushing as one of the newest methods to help reduce the amount of waste going to the landfill while promoting recycling. We are launching this glass crusher, donated to the authority by the Grenada Hotel and Tourism Association at our Queen's Park facility. We will be collecting non-refundable glass bottles for this initiative. Bottle crushing involves crushing glass bottles into cullet, which is clean, crushed glass prepared for remelting or for use as an industrial raw material. This greatly reduces the space the bottles take up in the landfill and makes them easier to handle and transport for recycling. The uses of recycled glass extend far beyond the production of new glass bottles and jars. Cullet is a vital ingredient in manufacturing fiberglass for insulation, while in the construction sector, crushed glass is increasingly being used as a substitute for traditional aggregates in concrete and asphalt. Brick and block manufacturers are also discovering the benefits of glass cullet, which can enhance both the strength and sustainability of their products. Properly managing glass waste is important, because when glass bottles are illegally dumped in communities, along roadsides, or in the natural environment, they can create several environmental and public safety concerns. Broken glass can cause injuries to people, sanitation workers, and animals, and it can remain in the environment for extremely long periods because glass does not naturally decompose. Illegal dumping also affects the beauty of our surroundings and can negatively impact tourism, an important part of our economy. If glass bottles are dumped out in the open, they can also block drains or become filled with water, which can allow favorable conditions for the breeding of mosquitoes and other vermin. This puts the health of the nation at risk to vector-borne diseases such as chikungunya, dengue fever, Zika, and more. When large amounts of glass go directly to the landfill, they take up valuable space, which could otherwise be preserved, and they provide no environmental or economic benefit. By crushing and recycling glass bottles instead, we reduce landfill space and turn what was once waste into a useful material. Additionally, remelting cullet uses 25% less energy than making glass from raw materials, which decreases energy consumption. To roll out the initiative, the authority will embark on an awareness campaign to inform the public on how they can go about recycling the bottles. This new glass bottle crushing initiative will add to the authority's existing recycling programs, the plastic bottle and cardboard recycling programs, as we continue building a more sustainable waste management system for Grenada. We encourage everyone to support these efforts by properly separating and disposing of recyclable materials and by avoiding illegal dumping. Together, we can reduce waste, protect our environment, and keep Grenada clean, safe and beautiful for present and future generations.
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1: A reminder of the number is 437-4933. We have a delayed broadcast. So make sure you try your utmost to keep the volume of the radio down. When the wicked rise, encourage as much as what possible to call. Order my steps, soldier. This morning.
2: Pleasant morning, my barrister. How are you doing today, brother?
1: I'm doing well, thanks.
2: All right. Thank God for the breath of life one more time again. My barrister, I want to plead my cause this morning. And as a son of the soil, you know, I was always look at my bag where my passport is, and anytime I see Mark Grenada, I will continue to speak. If he Mark wins a prize, I will shut my mouth. To our parliamentary representative and the prime minister, I was looking at that area in Makala. They had an old community center there. And it's close to the, right by in the cemetery yard there. And I see they're doing some work by grading it up to put back the community center. As I speak sometime last month about it, I just want to remind the prime minister, try to take it into consideration and listen to, you know, advisors on the ground. I want him to look at the preschool in Vineyard. That area there, and they could get a good engineer to have a nice view of that area there and try to put a community center either on top or widen the area. They could even have a nice little basketball court somewhere around there for the youth. Because when you look at the cemetery, the whole area will be full up. And to go and put that community center there, although he was there already, I don't find it will look so nice there. So I'm pleading with him this morning to try and look at the vineyard by the preschool and put it there and leave the cemetery up there to continue whatsoever is supposed to be done on tap day. So, Mr. Prime Minister, I hope you're listening. And try to do that for me, please, and take it into consideration because it's good for our youth, it's good for our elderly people. Because when we put it up there, maybe they might have to get a shuttle for the elderly people to go up to the cemetery in the community center. So, take my advice and try to work on that for me, please. King Ajamo, good morning. Have a good day, my barrister, and drive to arrive.

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1: Hey, good morning, Shaggy.
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1: And good morning to the beautiful nation of Grenada and to our beautiful people, Grenadians in the diaspora. Shaggy, this morning I have two things to say. One is our present negotiation with the people, with the United States. Listening to the program last night, Beyond the Headlines, in my own words, I could say I believe we are negotiating with a guy who has a gun to our head. And it's very, very, you have to be very, very skillful when you're negotiating with a nervous fella or an aggressive guy, a guy who just wants to have his way. And he's more powerful than you, he's more stronger than you, but however, he still has a gun to your head. Something I want to ask is when the United States, we say that the United States will promise, or we ask of them, they will fund the people who come in here. One, we would like to know how long will they be funding these people for? Would it be for a season, or would it be for forever? They fund them until they're dead. Another thing they say, we could stop the program anytime we want, but if the United States stopped funding, could we send them back? Could we say we don't no longer want these people? That's just questions asking, you know, because they are coming to depend on our economy, and we're asking for skilled people. So they are coming also to take our skilled jobs. And my other thing is that we have said the Grenadian people don't like to work. And it's not true. I don't believe that. We are a small population. And we have to understand our people and the cultural behavior of our people before we go and tell them, oh, you don't like to work or you're lazy. Let me say this to y'all.

0: people don't understand the Grenadian people. Leave the Grenadian people alone and let people who understand the people deal with the people. Yet, because I know, we send our children to school. One, our problem is in Grenada, we never wanted our children to learn skills. Children pick up skill based on a failure. We fail to get the basic academics, the 10 subjects and the how much subjects. So we say, go and learn to do welding. Go and learn to do electrical. Go and learn to do masonry, carpentry. We tell them it in that way. Like if it's because they fail, they go and do that. They have to go and do that. And that is wrong. We should spot in our children very early. And we should have school specialized for trade. So we could send our children to learn trade early and skills early and let it be part of a professional life. They should reach to a stage where they're getting degrees in it. I am saying that it is the way we educate our people, that is the failure. And that is the failure why we don't have skilled people here. And another one is the money that was paid to skilled men. A lot of our skilled people left this country and go to the United States. Let's look at the village of Willis. Willis have one of the best that are mason and carpenters. But a lot of these men, where they are they now? In the United States. Built in the United States. I am saying, stop this word, this common, vulgar word that the Grenadian people don't like to walk. Who says so? Study the people and understand the people, and then you go out, really understand what is going on.
1: Okay.
0: Thank you, sir.
1: All right.

0: continuously.
1: Morning time, hello.
2: Good morning, Mr. Duncan. How are you doing?
1: Fine, thanks. You?
2: Okay, I'm just calling for on behalf of my neighbor. He went to insure his wife's vehicle in one of the insurance companies in St. George. And the lady at the desk asking him, what is his political affiliation? Shaggy, to my take, if you go to insure a vehicle, they're supposed to ask you that question? Well, I don't know. We want answers for that, because I find that was rather out of place to ask you your political affiliation. Have a blessed day, Mr. Duncan.
1: All right. Maybe it was a joke or something. I'm not too sure. It shouldn't be. It's in any job, street or whatever. But some people, you know. For a joke. Good morning. Hello. Morning time. Hello.
3: Good morning, Mr. Duncan. Greetings.
1: Hi.
3: Mr. Duncan, I listened to your utterances prior to the commencement of this program there this morning before you paid the two advertisements and so on. In relation to the truth, Mr. Duncan, even a cock can't crow clearer, Mr. Duncan. And it reminded me of a thing I learned as a boy. It went like this. My mother always used to say to me, to us, speak the truth and speak it ever, cost it what it will. For if you hide the wrong you do, the wrong you will do still. I don't know how many of us were taught that. But it is evident that the modern day generation, especially those who quote unquote hold power, don't see it that way. How unfortunate. I wish they will. But briefly, I just want to make this comment, Mr. Duncan, on a little more serious note, and to warn Grenadians of the direction that our country is going. No, it didn't start yesterday morning. Let's get it clear. But when we hire people to run the operations of the country and to serve us in a manner to take us forward in a moral, spiritual, physical, economic, social, and whatever else there is to it, we do it with confidence that they will commit themselves to the truth, to being trustworthy, and to do it correctly. They lie to us, Mr. Duncan, and worst of all, in an abusive act of what, in a theory of ethical theory, they call consequentialism. It's a big word, but I ain't going to tell you what it really means. Is the relationship between acts, things that people do, the way they do it, and the consequences. It may be shortly interpreted as the relationship between the means and the ends. We know the saying that either the means justify the ends or the ends justify the means. But pay attention to this, brothers and sisters. The ends can justify the means, but you cannot break the laws, the procedures established, the norms established for a decent society just to satisfy yourself and your own whims and fancies. And we observe that in this country, to end, Mr. Duncan, the Constitution is violated to satisfy their ends. The laws of the country, the Procurement Act, the PDA Control Act, they're breaking the SRNOs in the Parliament, they're breaching to satisfy their whims and fancies, in other words, to attain their ends. Now pay attention to this. The direction that this is taking us, where those who have the quote-unquote power are abusing the laws for the ends, but the common man is arrested, taken to a station, charges laid on him, taken to the court, tried, pays fines or jailed, and they pay the consequences of the act. Power that we confide in, they go scot-free. Think about it. That is why I urge you, Grenadians, to consider reconstituting this nation so that whoever breaches the law shall pay. For what it's worth, Mr. Duncan, do have a nice day. Will you, sir?
1: Okay. Yeah, I remember now I taught that well in a different way. They speak the truth and speak it ever, cost it what it will. He who hides the wrong, he did, does the wrong thing still. Morning, hello.
0: Hi, Shaggy, good morning, and how are you? Good morning to Grenada, Carrick, and PG Matnick. Okay, Shaggy, so I would like to invite the public and the surrounding community of Telescope at our first pocket meeting with Senator David Andrew. It will be on Small Bay, starting 7 p.m. We're asking everyone to come out, come and listen to the messages that he has to offer, the plans we have to offer as we go forward for the next coming election, because we will be in government for the next election coming. So I'm asking everyone to please come out and listen to Senator David Andrew. Please come out in your numbers. Thank you, Shaggy. Shaggy, and I'm also inviting you. Shaggy, I'm coming and pick you up, you know.
1: All right.
0: So you have a blessed day.
1: No
0: problem. All right. Go with God.
1: Okay.
0: And have a wonderful day.
1: You
0: Thank
1: too.
0: You.
1: All right. Well, I'm always up that side. By Anne Marie on the Small Bay area, if that's the place. Morning time, hello.
4: Morning, how you do, Shaggy? To all the contributors of this program, you know, who are desirous of seeing Senator the Most Honorable Claudette Joseph, you are hereby notified that the opportunity is now afforded to you, as you can directly speak with her. In this regard, all residents of the constituency of Thomas St. George are invited to a series of community meetings within the constituency, which commences this week. Barring no unforeseen circumstances, the first meeting is tentatively scheduled for this Thursday, the 17th of September at 7 p.m. That's for the residents of Darbo at the corner just after Miss Gloria Thomas' house. That's residents in Darbo at 7 p.m. after the residents after the corner of the house of Miss Gloria Thomas. So residents of Darbo are reminded, I thank you in advance in high anticipation for your fullest cooperation. Simultaneously reminding you all that you can also visit her at the constituency office, which is located at Lower Lucas Street. On Thursday, any Thursday from 1 p.m., she's always available. So don't forget, to the residents of Darbo, date this coming Thursday the 17th, time 7 p.m. place at the corner just after Miss Gloria Thomas' residence in Darbo. You have a date with Senator the Most Honorable Claudette Joseph. You will be issued updates as time progresses. Therefore, all I kindly ask, please take note and be guided accordingly. Thank you for the opportunity. Do have a great day. Bye, everybody.
1: You too.

0: morning time. Hello.
1: Shaggy, good morning.
0: Morning.
1: There is a saying, fool me once, shame on me. Fool me twice. Sorry. Fool me once, shame on you. Fool me twice, shame on me. Grenadians need to remember, in the last election, there were lies that were packaged and sold, and a number of us bought it, lying hook and sinker. I'm appealing to my people to wake up. We are not stupid. Wake up, Grenadians. Be wise. Seek wisdom from the God who created us and do the right things. Don't allow yourselves to be fooled a second time, because a second time, you will be the fool, and those who fool you will continue to laugh. Have a good day, sir.
0: All right.

0: morning, Time. Good morning.
1: Good morning, Shaggy.
0: Hi.
1: I'm living in St. Andrews, Northeast. Yes. Shaggy, I want to know who I can see as the representative for the government side for that area, as though we are forgotten.
0: All right. Okay. You want to see the representative?

0: morning.
1: Good morning, Shaggy. How are you doing today?
0: I'm doing well, thanks.
1: You're doing well today, Shaggy. 2 months, two ram goat. My name is Lisa, and I'm calling from the Merrows area. This is my little pension investment I am trying to establish. Last month, before the carnival, it took a ram in mine, and it's a young ram. It didn't even finish nothing from the mother yet. Right now, I have a goat that's missing one leg, and the reason why we have it loose is because the reason how we lost the leg, we cannot leave it very loose, that it cannot get itself on 3 feet to establish it going. The goat with that already touched, the goat with it too shaggy.
0: Wow.
1: You understand? So two ram goat in 2 months. It is alleged that the Indian community is coming in the Boca area asking for ram to buy. The people that are purchasing the ram from doesn't even own a chicken for less a goat. Shaggy, enough is enough. Today, I'm going in town and get some goat poison and poison all my goats. So they would not even let it come. Whoever thieving from the people that doesn't own goat, they would have to suffer the ultimate price because it's unbelievable. You can be taking people property, especially people livestock, and going without it. Rain, sun, thunder, lightning, you're going up and attending to your goat, and then when you go to see for your goat, they're gone. That is a no-no, Shaggy. That is a no-no. That is a no-no. People only get up and look for work and stop one easy money. Work sour. Money sweet. Go and work. I've did it. I finished now. Establish my pension plan. And you see what they're doing with me? They're robbing me. That is not fair, Shaggy. That is not fair, Shaggy. I want to find out if this is true when coming to the Indian vine goats, you know. Because I need back my two goats. I need them back. Two ram goats. Thank you very much and have a blessed day, Grenada.
0: All right.

0: morning time. Hello.
1: Good morning, Shaggy.
0: Hi.
1: I just want to appeal to the person that just called and say that they haven't seen the person that representing Southeast. This minister, had been passing on my area for a very long time now, and I've been seeing him all the time, and many people say that. And let me tell you, them sometimes when the man pass, some people at walk. You cannot see everybody. Sometimes you're on walk and you have not seen, but that does not mean that the person is not passing, because they're in the area for the whole time, for the whole month they've been in my area. So I don't know which part of South East that person living, but I know that he been passing right through. So Miss Lady, maybe when you the man passing, you're at walk, so don't say you don't see him, but maybe at the time when he passing, he's not home. But I know that he's been passing through all the constituency that he's responsible for in Southeast, and he's been meeting the people. Thank you.
0: All right.

0: morning. Hello.
1: Good morning, Shaggy. How are you?
0: I'm good, thanks. You?
1: All right. Good morning, Shaggy. My plea this morning is with Flo Grenada. Flo, all you're doing good at all. Sheila, Shaggy, since last week I haven't had good service. Before you connect, service drops. Hours, you're without internet, you're without phone lines. Flo hasn't even posted an update to let customers know anything. And it's not me alone. It's areas, pockets, let a little rainfall, no service. Flo needs to do better. School is open. People have work to do. It's not good enough. They owe their customers good service because whether or not you get service, they're taking their money. Thank you very much.
0: Okay.

0: You're inside. Morning time.
1: Yes, Shag, morning. Shag, I agree with that previous caller. It's so, so true. Have a blessed day.
0: All right.

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0: Hey.
1: I have a problem with fuel too, because till last Sunday, I have no data, no internet.
0: By which part?
1: No internet since last Sunday.
0: Which part?
1: I have an excuse. So come on, Phil, Mongozo area don't have no internet.
0: Oh,
1: so we need some service in the Mongozo area, please.
0: All right. Okay. Connection between you and I not that good, right?
2: And let me
0: about taxi insurance.

0: you're inside. Good morning.
1: I'm inside. Good morning.
0: Morning.
1: Mr. Duncan, have you ever heard of two families cursing and fighting each other? One going to Catholic Church and the next one going to Anglican. Have you ever heard that?
0: Well, it's regular.
1: They go, one going to Anglican, one going to Catholic Church. They never fighting each other. But there are families that one supporting NBC, one supporting NNP. And they fighting each other. They want to kill each other. I don't understand it. I just don't understand why families should be fighting each other because one supporting NNP and one supporting NNP. But you never hear one fighting, one good Catholic, one good Anglican, and they fighting each other. Have a good day. You, me, us.
0: Okay.

0: morning time.
1: Shaggy, good morning.
0: Good morning.
1: And any time I call this radio station, I am upset. I does work. My name is Mary. Everybody know my voice. I does work very hard. Very hard. Right now, I come inside to make the call. I had on my boots going in my garden. And I'm very upset about it. I am not blaming anybody in the community. Sometimes people pass through people's property and they pick up what they're not supposed. I plant my waternut. I plant them. I didn't meet them in the land I buy. And they bear now. I have my grandchildren. I love waternut. My grandchildren love waternut. I go down the hill. They go with the grapple waternut. But I'm sending the message. You all going to drink the wrong waternut. You all going to drink the wrong waternut. Because I, Mary, just work too hard. When I come out down the hill, I have to lie down below the mango tree and take a rest. I enjoy doing it. Going in my land and working hard. Do not pick my waternut. You're all going to drink the wrong waternut. Thank you. Have a great day.
0: You too.

0: morning time. Hello?
1: Yeah, morning.
0: Morning.
1: Yeah, I just called to see it, say good morning to Brother Minister Ron Reddit for all the tremendous work he's doing in the Northeast. Yeah, doing a lot of work in the Northeast. And victory. Victory next election for the NDC. Thanks very much. Okay. All right.
0: All right, man. Not even the
2: dance that we... Views and opinions expressed on the preceding program are those of the presenters, callers, or guest speakers appearing on this program and do not necessarily reflect the views and opinions of WeFM nor of Grenada Wireless Communications Network Limited. The information provided on this program is for general information purposes only.
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0: true.
1: Well, well, well, thank you once again to all the callers who participated in yet another Plead Your Cause program. And you know, we always look forward to another one the following day.

color, you know, people just make confusion, especially for politics nowadays. And not only family, but good friends. It happens all the time. It happens all the time. And everybody should respect each other's choice or choices they make, whether it's in relationship or political organizations, you know. Respect the process, man. But of course, you know, again, I encourage everybody who reaches the age of 18 years, if you haven't registered as yet, go and get yourself registered. Okay? Make sure you walk with your original birth certificate or valid passport. Right? That's all you need. They will ask you a couple of questions, nothing you can answer because it's all about you. Right? And then you go and organize yourself. But of course, it's your choice. If you want to participate in the general election, yes or no, it's up to you. Everything is up to you. Right? The political organization you support, the way you want to vote for, is up to you too. Right? Good. Yeah, the caller mentioned, you know, that there are a lot of people campaigning nowadays. A lot of people campaigning. And sometimes you're not wrong when that person may pass and you may think, well, boy, that person passed by me. And look, you're not home 24/7. And they may pass and you may not be wrong. And they may pass again and you may not be wrong. All right? Or you may see in them. And the other person might not be seeing them. Right? Or they may pass by you and they may not pass by Jane or Jack or what have you. And you know, I've been seeing it. And that's a stupid approach. It's really, really stupid. Don't judge nobody that them is an NDC or them is a DPM or NNP or NDC or what have you. You're campaigning, you go to everybody's home. Don't look at the house and, I ain't going there because that person is supporting us. Nah, that's stupid. You never know. You never know what you can say to change that person's mind. Go to each and every home. Once you're campaigning, you go. If you cannot go, fine. But once you can make it, you go, you make it. Right? Don't say, I don't go in by she because she doesn't support me and I don't go in there and I ain't going, nah. And they'll say, tell him to call me out, I go let go of the dog and I go, he throw what? No, man. That's just pure ignorance. This rock too small for that. Good? To the caller, I think the lady wasn't speaking in your area. I think she was speaking about St. Andrew Northeast. Right, I think she was speaking about St. Andrew Northeast. Here now, the Central Statistical Office, they just want to inform the public that its office at the old NS building, that's on Melville Street, away from me, all right, that's in St. George, the capital, will be closed from, well, as a matter of fact, it closed yesterday, going up to the 18th of this month, right? Now, the temporary closure will facilitate deep cleaning of the premises. They're trying to do some cleaning up there of the premises. You know, they had a small fire that occurred during the night of the 7th of September. A small fire, right? But they're doing some cleaning up and getting the place organized so that everybody could go back to work and everything. So that's the Central Statistical Office, all right? Okay, they're cleaning up thing. Give them this week off, and if you want, you can check them next week, God's will, all right? And they just want to apologize for the inconvenience. But I'm sure everybody now understand. They had a small fire there and they, you know what happens. And they're doing some, they're cleaning up and stuff like that. Yeah, now the U.S. Department of State's boy, the data reveal, and this is for St. Vincent, this is not for we. A slight uptick in the non-immigrant B1, B2 tourist visa issued to Vincentian during the first 2 months of quarter one of this year. According to St. Vincent News, they said a total of 144 visitor visa were granted to citizens of St. Vincent and the Grenadines in January and February combined, making a steady start to the year despite no data currently available for the month of March.
They say that monthly record indicate that 662 B1, B2, tourist visa were issued in January, rising to 82 in February. They say the trajectory follows the final quarter of 2025, during which 192 visitors were issued across October, 93 November, 48 December. Now, according to the data, they said in Trinidad, 4,431 B1, B2 visa issued. Guyana in the thousands too. 2,777 B1, B2 visa issued. Barbados, 865 B1, B2 visa issued. St. Kitts, 238. Grenada, 164 B1, B2 visa issued. Yeah? I don't know. You heard the talk about the non-immigrants and thing they want to send back to the spice. And that's basically the talk all around. Some say it's a breach of our law here. Some people say, oh, we'll take care of them. They have no home, they have no family, they have no roots here. As a matter of fact, they're going in a place like nobody know. It's like Gilligan and Gilligan's Island. But somebody has to take care of it.

Grenville people, yeah, the lotto place opened yesterday, boy. Yeah, so all you could go and start getting all your lotto, continue to play the games, right? Because when you do, you know what happens. Let me see if I'll get up the result there for you and give it to your partner from Closure. The cash pop draw for yesterday. The primetime pop was number 3. Right?

And of course, we had Lotto draw yesterday. Numbers 2, 11, 15, 21, and 34. Right? The J was a free ticket letter. As a matter of fact, they had 48 match three winners. No Lotto jackpot winner. So just for $2 alone, you could get an estimated $154,000 just for $2. That's quite a lot of money you could win just for $2. You never know. Right? So you organize yourself and you continue to play the games of the NLA Support Culture Sports Nation Building.

0: So momentarily, we're getting ready for the program from the Grenfell Credit Union with Oslin Crosby. That program entitled, Did You Know Time Is Just About What? 11 minutes gone past the 7 o'clock hour. You're on your way to work. You're on your way to school. Top of the morning to you, wherever you are. Right? So we're getting ready for the program with Oslin Crosby, a program entitled, Did You Know?
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1: Welcome back. 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
0: 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You can rejoin her on next week, the same time, same place, boy. St. Lucia, yeah, they're paying a little more for gas. They're paying a little more for gas. Gasoline in St. Lucia was $16.75 a gallon. Now they're paying $17.25. Diesel from $16.75. Right now they're paying $17.25. Kerosene St. Lucia on change, $10.41 per gallon. All right, so that's in St. Lucia. As you know, we cap at $17. We in the morning time, guess what? We take another commercial break. We're coming back. 18 minutes gone past 7 o'clock.
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9: Teeming with marine life activities, the coastal community of Subis, perfectly nestled on the eastern coast of Grenada, Subis is steeped in the agriculture and fisheries industry, a community livelihood dependent on nature. The Atlantic Basin laps the shoresides for miles upon miles with unique landforms. The shores of the community have become more and more vulnerable to coastal erosion as a result of climate change. Over the years, the coastal physical characteristics of Subis has changed and will continue to change due to wave action. How can we protect our shorelines? How can we preserve our livelihoods dependent on the sea? Through the Grenada Resilience Improvement Project Group, there are plans to assess and implement coastal protection for the preservation of the Subis coastline. With this project, the focus is on building resilience for the people of Subis in their livelihoods, development through sustainable actions, preserving our beautiful shores. The Grenada Resilience Improvement Project GRIP is an initiative of the Government of Grenada funded by the World Bank.
10: That's right, the jams in the morning time. Social gathering. An activity put on by the Central Police Station. All right, so that will be on Saturday coming. Saturday will be what, the 19th? From 4 o'clock in the afternoon going forward. Free food and drinks, boy. Central Police Station, that's on the Carinage, all right. Music by DJ Turnkey. I love that. There'll be card game, board game, dominoes, and a whole lot of good stuff happening there, all right? So keep the day. That'll be on Saturday coming on the Carinage Central Police Station. Social gathering. Everyone is invited.

good people, good vibe, a stronger community. So don't forget that to be on Saturday coming, all right? September 19th. Karaoke night today, Tuesday, boy. 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

0: While we on True Blue B. True Blue Girls Night, man. 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
1: 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For brilliance.
0: No. I don't want to yet. I must tell you about the Girls Night. Oh, what a night. Yeah, Girls Night. Girl ladies.

talking about girls and I think that's change. Yeah, so I was telling you, local triple occupancy offer for only $475 per night, include breakfast and taxes. And the booking date starts from, as a matter of fact, that begun on since on the 28th of August. And today, the 15th, to the 15th, so today is a panel day, all right? So get your girls together, man. It's on the 28th of August. And today, the 15th, to the 15th, so today is a panel day, all right?

Madrid, girls. Come on, girls. Go there and have a good time, all right? True Blue Bay Resort. Girls' Night Special. Go listen to Snan here, if you know that. Can I read? Come on, girls. Let's have a good time at True Blue Bay Resort. I go listen to Snan, yeah.

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1: You are alive. You woke up this morning to another day, a very special gift for which God have blessed you with and given you an opportunity to make good on the life that he have blessed you with. The question you must ask yourself as you enter this day, what are you going to do with this precious gift God have blessed you with? First, he give you life. You have all your senses. You think about the many things that could have happened to you yesterday, last week, last month, last year, and it did not happen. And even when you were on the verge of giving in and giving up, somehow God have given you some support, some friends, have brought persons into your life to keep and sustain you. And even now you're on the edge. There are things you're thinking about that you should not think about. Maybe about your marriage, your relationship, your children, your significant other in your life. You're thinking about your business, your job. You're thinking about your future. You may be thinking about school, college, university. You may be thinking about making a very difficult and challenging decision, but one that have huge consequences. In the midst of all of that, you think of the uniqueness of the day that you now have, that you can do whatever you want with this day. This day would never return in history again. When it's gone, it's gone. And you need to make the best of it. When I think about my own life and I think about the day ahead of me, I'm thinking that I need to do something very special today. Every day that I wake up, I purpose to do something special and good in my day, despite the challenges I may be confronted with. Because sometimes the problems and difficulties that are before us get so big that we cannot see the beauty and the love and the care and the joy and the meekness and the God who has given us the opportunity to enjoy this day. And many of the time we wake up in the morning and we do not even say thank you. I'm sure there are many of you listening to me this morning and say, you know, I didn't read my Bible this morning. I didn't say my prayer. I didn't even say thank you, Lord. And I think it's important for you to tell him thanks for giving you this precious gift of life that you now have, because there are many who went to bed and did not wake up this morning. You did. You may be having some challenges, but at least you have life. And so that is enough to say thank you. I want you to join me now as we pray and thank God for giving us this precious day that he has blessed us with. Father, we give you thanks and praise for your goodness, your mercy, and your provision. Thank you for the joy you give to us to see this day. Lord, we pray and rejoice, because we know that in our own strength we will not be able to do it. And because you have given us this precious gift of life, we all want to say thank you. Thank you for this gift. And Lord, we pray for your protection over our lives, over our family. And give us the joy that we so yearn for. There are many who want to do better and struggling with their decisions that need to be made. I pray you would draw them into a close and deeper relationship with you. Thank you for your blessing. Thank you for your provision. And thank you for this day. And we give it all to you in the name of the Father, the Son, and the Holy Spirit. Have a blessed day. Rejoice today and give God thanks for this beautiful day he has blessed you with.
2: So many people are looking for a way to connect with the supernatural. The question is, which side of the supernatural are they connecting with? Keep listening to the real and living God, Jesus Christ. After all, if you're going to communicate with the supernatural, you might as well speak to the being who is the most powerful of them all.
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And guess what? 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Stay right there. 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
1: All right, thank you very much. Guess what? We have Samantha on the other side of town, up St. David's side. Good morning, Sammy.
2: Good morning to you, Shaggy, and how are you doing on this beautiful Tuesday morning?
1: Fine, thanks. Can't be better than that, man. Thank God for life. How are you doing?
2: Wonderful. I'm great to hear that, Shaggy. It's a beautiful day, and I'm doing fantastic.
1: Wonderful.
2: Thanks so much for asking, and a fantastic good morning to the listening public. And, Shaggy, this morning, I would go ahead and jump right into things, and today our topic would be speaking about protein-rich foods. And I know that, Shaggy, you know, at Country Cold Store, we are famously known for our frozen meats, okay, consisting of poultry meats, pork, beef, and, you know, lamb, goat, so many other items. But not only are these items protein-rich, not only the animal section, but we also have plant-based as well, all right? So peas, pulses, and beans, these are normally placed under the legumes category, all right? And they are fantastic plant-based sources of protein, all right? And they're offering about 7 to 9 grams of protein per half cup cooking of serving, all right? So if you're cooking these items, you know, for the family, and so it adds such a rich aroma and such a rich amount of protein per diet, okay? So, of course, we have a selection of items ranging from lentils, all right? And we know the lentils are either green or brown. They provide about 8.8 grams of protein. We also have red kidney beans. These are about 8.3 grams of protein. And, of course, we have chickpeas or garbanzo beans, all right? And these have about 7.6 grams of protein. And not forgetting split peas, which is always my favorite, all right? They offer a dense source of fiber and quality plant protein. Of course, we have lentils as well, as we would have mentioned earlier, all right? And that's the 8.8 grams of protein. Not forgetting black beans at 15.2 grams of protein. And we have green peas. All right, and Shaggy, I just want to add one more item to this list, would be sweet corn. All right, sweet corn adds just about 5 grams of protein. All right, so of course, proteins are essential building blocks for the human body, and of course, it supports tissue growth, immune defense, and vital chemical reaction. All right, so it's a very important source of these nutrients, and of course, we have these items available at our Country Cold store. All right. These, of course, we have these items available at our Country Cold store. All right.

Okay, Grenkiss in collaboration with the Honourable Joseph Andel is offering the following skills training courses targeting persons from St. Patrick West and surrounding areas. They're offering basic sewing, introductory to information technology. Now, class will begin on Thursday, the 8th of next month from 4:30 p.m. to 6:30

a.m. at McDonald College St. Patrick, and the duration of the course will be 8 weeks. And if you need more information, you can get in contact with Greinke's main office located on the National Cricket Stadium. The numbers are 440-6003 or email greinke@hotmail.com. 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The St. David and St. Paul's Anglican Church invites one and all to their annual harvest sale, and that will be going on Sunday, October the 4th, all right, at the St. Paul's Anglican Church, Ground St. Paul, St. George. 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They offer classes in mathematics, English language, principles of account, principles of business, Spanish, human and social biology, social studies, information technology, and the list goes on, man. Call Mr. Stefan Hippolyte at 404-8161 or 420-6996. Also, the National Celebration Committee reminds the public to mark their calendar for the annual October 19th National Heroes Day commemoration, which will be held at the National Heroes and Heritage Park in Grandland, St. George. Now, this year's commemoration promises to be a meaningful occasion of prayer, worship, remembrance, and celebration as they honor the achievement of contribution of our national heroes, past and present. So remember the date, on Monday, October 19th, National Heroes and Heritage Park Grandlands. Check that out. So let's do this. If you know of anybody celebrating their birthday today or wedding anniversary, call me right now quickly. The number 437-49.

0: God bless
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1: Mimi.
0: This man always busy. Everyone else. Sorry for that. Everyone else listening here and beyond, bless you. Thank you, take care, and all the others in the Big Apple. Good morning. Every Joseph of Prince and Andrew, Mommy Shirley and make it special, and Daddy Alex, and all the other family members, Mr. Reza Joseph, I think that's your granny, I so me do thing, and Auntie Dale, and I'm Ashira and Ali, I think that's the sisters, and all the other family members. So wherever you are, enjoy a special day. I'll get you to school. Larissa Lihana, I am Jack of Paradise in St. Andrews. So, Mommy Judith, Larry and Lamanda, and all the family members, Daddy, everybody, all you make it special for. How many share today, Miss Judith? 16, somewhere around there. So, Miss Judith, good morning to you. Give us some cow heel soup. Tyrell Cummings of Richard of Mount Fendor, Isaiah Tam Telescope, wherever you are. Mommy Margaret, make it special. Daddy Anthony, and all the other family members. Miss Gwen Cummings, good morning. I feel that's your nephew. Zania Christopher Snell Hall in St. Patrick, wherever you enjoy it. Kyle Lawrence of Booker, you in St. George, wherever Kyle you are, family members, do think the Lawrence family. Rena Charles of Rose Hill in St. Patrick, wherever you enjoy it. Londa Lawrence of Law Capital in St. Andrew, wherever your mommy, Miss Agnes, aka Miss Cecilia, your good brothers, sisters, Tatumwan, and all your other family members, Ken and all you. And we give Londa some extra love today. So, Londa, enjoy your day. Progressively in our capital. Shadina Simon from Providence in Fresh Grove. Shadina, wherever you are, Mommy Pinky, good morning. And I want to so link up. You and the brothers, sisters, all the other family members. The sister Kayla celebrated yesterday too. So Kayla, say hi to your sister and all the other family members. So Shadina, I wish you well. Alvin Body of River Sally in St. Patrick, wherever I enjoy it. Judy George of Hermitage in St. Patrick, enjoy it too. Dinasha Dumont, take a cookie of Sotheby's, wherever you enjoy your day. Leah Billy of Providence in Fresh Grove, wherever you are to school. Mommy Jordan, make it special. Sister would like to wish you well. Grandmother, Miss Michelle, aunts, uncles, everybody. So, Leah, enjoy your day. Nick George of Pearls in St. Andrew, Mommy Nikita, and the brothers and sisters will say hi. Petrina McNall of Cemetery Hill in St. George, wherever you enjoy it. Nurse Roylin Dixon of Coast Guard, I think it's in Mark. The sisters saying hi and hello, and your friend Wilma. Dennis McDonald of Violence in St. Andrew, wherever you enjoy the day. Tafawa Pierre, aka TJ of Simone in St. Andrew. Tafawa, you're big now. Lots of love from Mommy, Honorable Emily Pierre. Mommy making special. Your name is Tafawa Senior, that's his daddy. Morning to you, sir. Your godmother, Miss Patricia Pierre, saying hi and hello. Miss Patricia, good morning to you and Daddy Pierre. Your grandmother, Gemma, too, and Gemma, good morning. And all the other family members saying hi and hello, TJ, and wishing you well today wherever you are. Mary Louise Craft, aka of Spring Garden in Adelphi, resides in Canada, wherever you are now. So the children, Miss Marlene, Jennifer Whitey, and grandchildren, and all the other family members, great grand, everybody. Link up with her and make it special. So, I wish you you enjoy your day. Miss Marlene Duting, Ronnie Christopher, a.k.a. Basie of Dutch Grove in St. Andrew. Lots of love from the wife, Miss Donna, your girl, the children, grandchildren, and all the other family members, brothers, sisters, everybody. And I think you're attached to the police band. So, wherever you are now, Basie, enjoy your day. Atasha Joseph of Chantemel in St. Patrick, attached to PSC. Atasha, enjoy your special day too. Dishan Chaitan of Moria in St. Andrew. Dishan, wherever you are, the Chaitan family, make it special. Terrence Lewis, aka Black Safari, I think that's you, FGU, the sons, Joel and Dion, sending some love. Darren Smith of Labour in St. George, wherever you enjoy your day. Navin Philip of Queen Street in Victoria, lots of love from Cousin Darlene and Miss Jocelyn Philip and Boy and them, all of them would like to say hi. Boy and Miss Jocelyn, good morning. Mrs. Barbara Simmons of Salisbury Road, former principal of St. Andrew's RIC, good morning to you, sir. How do you do? Well, your husband, Mr. Patrick Chick Stevens, good morning to you. Make it special, you and the children, grandchildren, the school family. Everybody sending you some extra love, Mrs. Simmons. And I wish you well, so smile and enjoy your special day. Tim Olive, make a treatment of Back Street in Sotheby's, wherever you are, enjoy your day. Mr. Olive, we related to you, morning to you. Sergeant Andrew Hackett of Montmorency, so I think you are catching Richmond Hill Prison, wherever you are. Someone special sending you some love, so you should know. Magdalene and Harry of Diamond in St. Mark, so the husband, Mr. Kingston, will Harry like to say hi to children, Connie, and Magda, that's your sister, and all the others. Saying hi, hello, Miss Magdalene. Niall James of St. Mary's St. Patrick, enjoy your day. Nathaniel Philip, aka Nathie, I think of 49 St. George. I think it's Nathie, not Nathie. So all the family members wish you well, Nathie. And I hope they make it special for the Philip family. Winston, aka Zamo, saying hi and hello. Cousin Zamo, good morning. Junior Charles of mine in St. John. Brittany and Harriet and Miss Cecilia. All of them would like to say hi and hello and wish you health to Grandma Zone too. Bonnie Stafford of people who reside at Dunfermline. Lexian and Denise, what a lovely day. Von Keith, all of them wishing you well. You know where the link is? Avis Alexander and Avis Alexander David, I think, aka Rose and Rose, a twin of La Fortune and Patrick. So, twin, I don't know if they mix up or what all you should know. So, Rose and Rose, give your shout out the love and all children, everybody, all you do things for twin today. So, twin, enjoy a special day. I think Marva, Miss Marva Cato would like to say hi too. So, Avis and Avis, all you enjoy your day, Rose and Rose. Celia Hostin, aka Cici of Belmont in St. George, Chita Verona and family sending some love. Morning, Chita Verona. Rona Roberts of Victoria resides at Granville. Your grandmother, Earlene, say hi. Akira Charles of Pearls resides at La Poitrie. Mommy Rooklyn and the husband, I think it's Kevin, and brothers and sisters, especially Pamela and Norma, and the children, wishing you well. Valista Cyrus, aka Yadi, the oil dog man in Chantimel. Mr. Yadi, you there? I hope you enjoy your special day today. She say, all who know him, give him some love, and none who would like to say hi to. And Sean, you go make the oil dog for him today, boy. Alva Jeffrey of Upper St. John in St. Andrew, wherever you are, enjoy your special day. Patsy Bola of Tivoli in St. Andrew, a cook at Tivoli, I'll see your cooking goal. Enjoy it. I wonder who is supposed to do that. Michaela Sales of Monconasus in St. George. I think you have five today, so Mommy Sharon, you know. Your daddy, Mr. Michael Sales, good morning. Make it special, your brother Shay. And all the other family members, the people at Sales Construction too. I'll give Michaela some extra love today. Michaela, enjoy it. Yolanda Parian of Marley, St. Patrick. Mr. Yagi, they are the residents in St. Paul. I don't know if you're cooking for GBSS still. So the sons, Ray and Ewan, saying hi, the grandchildren. And the Samantha, the daughter. There's a lot of daughters. I think Stacey and Corinne, you know. And all the other family members. So, Ms. Parian, if you're there, enjoy your day and all you do things. And Azana Phillip of Malong, St. Andrew, wherever you're at the school. Mommy Samantha, make it special. You and Daddy Warren, aunts, uncles, everybody. All the other family members. So, Azana, enjoy your special day today. So, all who are celebrating today, enjoy it. Happy 19th wedding anniversary to Rupert and Evis Alexander David, aka Rose of La Fortune, St. Patrick. Hope the couple enjoy the day and God bless you with many more years of togetherness. So, twin, one is them anniversary and one is them birthday and two's birthday. So, everyone, just enjoy your celebration. I hope God bless you with many more family members and
1: different
0: in the
1: sentiment. All right, Mimi, thank you so very much, man. We got to do this. Heartfelt thanks to Country Cold Store Courts, Greenland Limited. And don't forget to try your luck today in the games of the National Lotteries Authority, because when you do, you know what happens, right? You're supporting quite a lot. Michael already in the building. He'll be up next. God bless you, everybody. Take care. Bye-bye.

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2: 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The Atlantic Basin laps the shoresides for miles upon miles with unique landforms. 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

Good morning, Grenada, Carrico, Pitit, Martinique. Good morning to the rest of the Eastern Caribbean. Good morning to the rest of the world. Happy Tuesday to you all. Hope you guys are doing well this beautiful Tuesday morning. It's beautiful out here in Grenada. The weather is nice and warm. People are up and about. Yeah, how is it in your area? Hope things are quiet as well. If not quiet, however it is, I hope that it is good. Yeah, boy, sometimes we need, you know what I mean, to start the morning off on the right foot. Whether it's the left foot or the right foot, but the right foot. You know what I mean? One where we can tell ourselves, yes, boy, it looks like it's going to be a good day. Sometimes you got to put it in place, you know, you got to line it up. You got to make it happen. I always say it's a matter of perspective. You can think about the bad things, you can think about the good things. But we somehow tend to always gravitate mostly to the bad things, the things that are frustrating us. Yeah, so many good things that we can think about that will make us feel better or feel happy. But no, we just like to worry. Let today be a day that you do not worry. Let's try that for once, all right? You might be dealing with something. You might have been dealing with something for a while. Every morning you're worried about something. Could be something on your job. Could be something at home. It could be something that you deal with on your way to work, while you're on work, while you're coming from work. It can be a customer, it can be a client, it can be a situation. Let's try. Do yourself that favor today. Today, please, try to make today a worry-free day. Can you at least try that? Please, do yourself a favor. Try it, and try as hard as you can, all right? Don't cheat, try it. All right, so let's all try to have a good day. We are here and we're going to help you with it, okay? Just trust us. Trust the process. So those of you who don't know, my name is Michael Hutchinson. I'm here with Selector Muscle. We're going to be here until 1 o'clock. So at least you have us until 1. And here's what, all right? We're looking forward to a good day. If you feel like you want to hear something that helps make your day, give us a call. We're going to sort you out. You understand me? 471-473-4933. Right, give me a call and I'm putting you live though. Just give me a call and say, Mike, I'm feeling kind of, you know what I mean? I feel like that song is going to uplift me. If you can play that song for me, and I'm going to sort you out. All right, today is a good day. We're going to make it a good day.

So maybe that's how it goes as well, right? Somebody else is looking forward to having a good day, and maybe that takes you to help them to have a good day. Maybe by something nice you'll say to them. Maybe you'll smile for them today. Maybe something you've had for them for a long time, maybe you'll give it to them today. And that's what makes somebody's day, right? So today is the day. We're making it a good day. Do something for yourself, do something for someone.

Want to say a very special good morning to Miss Pariag. Yeah, it's your birthday today. Happy birthday, Miss Pariag. I know that you've been waiting on this day for a very long time. Yes, yes, yes. Happy birthday to you. And I really do hope that you continue to live a healthy, prosperous life. And with the people that's around you, to always keep you happy and, you know, be cheerful. Miss Pariag always bringing something for me. Always a bag, always a bottle, always a something, taking care of me like she own child. Yes, a wonderful lady with a very big heart. And had it not been that she was a lady, you know, because I don't like ladies doing certain kind of work, I would have had her work with me in karaoke, because she's always there as well, you know. Yeah, but I didn't want her to help me with no speaker box or nothing like that. So, yeah, that's what I mean. Miss Pariag, we love you, man. And happy birthday to you. And I really do hope that you have a peaceful, enjoyable day. And everybody who knows you and everybody who is around you will do just put in a little extra effort to make it special for you, because you truly deserve it, all right? So happy birthday to Miss Pariag. We love you. The whole karaoke family and my family, we love you.

Watch me any day. I hear that tune in the morning time. All you could come, all you could box me, all you could do me what all you want, all you could take me lunch, all you could take me break. I'm business. You know, there are just some things that when they make it make you happen, nothing can break that.

Yeah, man, I get any request, money pull up. Well, here what I say, I want to see the money first. No, I mean, we're going to talk to all the folks out there at the Copen Boy. That's what it used to be named, right? Benzo Entertainment Sports. Yeah, Benzo Entertainment Sports, but I think that's what it's called now.

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That's all. Remember, we're having a good day.

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0: 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Stay with us.
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4: 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Breathe easier with

we have some really good local reggae artists, you know. We gotta really get them out there. I mean, we're doing our part, you know. But I think sometimes when them guys put on them shows, all

0: answer.
1: Play it again.
2: Want to shout out all the local reggae artists. Every single one of you. I can't play all of you right now because we got to get into a little program here that we have. I think we do that every 2 weeks or so. It's called the Behind the Lens. So it is due right now. So what you're going to be hearing is a program that is coming to you from the Grenada Office of the Creative Affairs. Stay with us. We'll be back off after this short program.

0: A significant investment of $600,000 has been made by the government of Grenada in the community steel pan program COMSPAN, reaffirming its commitment to cultural development and youth empowerment across the Tri-Island state. The program, which targets 20 young people in selected communities in every parish, was officially rolled out in Carriacou on Friday, January 16, 2026. Minister for Tourism, Creative Economy and Culture, the Honourable Adrian Thomas, described the initiative as a strategic and long-term investment in Grenada's cultural and creative future.
1: It's a pleasure to be up here, especially at Mount Royal. It's a home of culture, and really and truly, when we started to talk about COMSPAN, it came out of the idea that steel pan in Grenada is more urban thing, and we may have a few bands out of town. So coming up with the idea was really and truly to get steel pan in the rural areas, in the communities. And at hindsight, while we were contemplating on having this launch in Hillsborough, I think it was a fantastic idea to have it in Mount Royal, the home of the Shakespeare Mass. And that's where the pan will be based. So I think it's a very good initiative. And I hope that in other villages, we'll be able to have many more bands of that nature. That's where COMSPAN is really and truly heading. Ladies and gentlemen, this is a serious investment in culture. It is not every time you think about investment, you think about big buildings and construction and roads and bridges and schools. We have to invest in music. And the Ministry of Culture, the creative economy, is a very important aspect in this government thinking. We believe that the creative economy is lying like a volcano, just waiting to erupt. We believe that the creative economy has the potential, just like nutmeg and cocoa, to generate the kind of foreign exchange that we are capable of generating in Grenada, Carriacou, and Pitimaté. The kind of foreign exchange that the fisheries department generates. The creative economy has that potential. However, to get to that line, to get to that length, to get in that direction, we have to put the money where our mouth is. And this administration, we have spent over $600,000, am I correct? Or EC? EC dollars to make this happen. And this is not a white elephant. We don't want to treat that as a white elephant. Where you buy the pans, you pack it up in some storeroom, and it's there until Carnival comes, and you make some noise, as we usually see, when the rhythm is not there as yet. We want to make sure that this is live. This have life in it. And when we decide to buy the pans, we were thinking of also investing in the facilitators, the tutors. We are thinking also of making sure we develop the ability to tune our own pans. Those pans came tuned from Trinidad. But we do not want to continue depending on Trinidad and Tobago to tune our own pans. We want to make sure that the program carries us right through. We want to make sure that we have our own tuners. And the islands of St. Vincent, Dominica, St. Lucia, Trinidad and Tobago will be depending on Grenada to provide the kind of tuners and players that we really and truly deserve to be. So we want to take it very, very far. We want to take it high. And so we are not frightened to spend the money and make the kind of investment. I want to go on record here and let you know that the idea, while it may come from me, without the Permanent Secretary, Mr. Kelvin Jacob, in the Ministry of Culture, this would not have been a reality. I want you to put your hands together and recognize the effort.
0: Minister for Carriacou and Pitimacnique Affairs and Local Government, Honourable Tevin Andrews, described the programme as tangible proof of the government's commitment to preserving and revitalising Grenada's cultural heritage.
2: A Minister for Culture, hardworking minister, the permanent secretaries, Stevens and my permanent secretary, hardworking, dedicated. I don't know what's happening here, but it seems as though we're forgetting the names of our permanent secretaries. I think it has something to do with Mount Royal and the breeze, the cold, nice breeze that you want to sleep. I don't know, Mount Royal just puts you in a trance. And of course, the protocol has already been established. So a pleasant good afternoon to all. Now, my grand uncle, Tyrrell Frank Lendo, or Tyrrell Lendo Frank, introduced Steel Panther Karaku and P.T. Matnick. Mr. Cultural Officer Andy, I don't know if you're aware.
3: Yeah.
2: So good.
3: And the one part of Grenada.
2: Thank you very much. So let me set the record straight to say that although I can't play, that is my family that introduced Pan to Karaku way back in the days.
4: Kakabawi.
2: But I have, Minister, I must say that I was extremely happy when you brought this initiative to cabinet. And I was blown away thinking about the possibilities. And I'm extremely happy and satisfied now that it has officially launched. And I'm seeing the pans here, not just in Grenada, but here in Karaku, La Resource. It means a lot. And it means that we are not just talking about our culture and preserving our culture, but we are actioning it. We know that we have some challenges with our culture. We know that we say that our culture is dying, but we're taking actions to revive it. And I'm happy that we now have a plan in place, a structure in place, and there's a mission and a vision to get us to a certain place where we will become the mecca of steel pan music. And not just steel pan music, but what we intend to do, Mr. Jacob, is to build a steel pan industry. And I'm hoping and praying, and will be supporting this initiative. So commendations to you, Minister, for that vision and seeing it through with your technical team to make it a reality here today. My own vision here for Karaku is to, like the cultural officer said, the chief cultural officer said, is for us to spread this throughout Karaku and P.T. Matnick. We had a conversation, I think me and Miss Ray had the conversation, and I think Andy, we had the conversation as well, to see how we can set up pan bands or pan houses throughout the communities. Because we had it before. Leicester had one, Mount Royal had one, Harveyville had one, Six Road had a pan yard, Bogles, etc. The intention, I didn't want to put the minister on the spot again to see culture would support, but I'll put my peers on the spot to say that in going forward, we may need to consider budgeting with that in mind. We have the instructor, we have the pans, we have the idea how much it costs. It didn't cost millions of dollars. And this over $600,000 is pans for the whole country. So those are worthwhile investments. We spend hundreds of millions of dollars on concrete. In some cases, that does not benefit the masses. And an initiative like this, and the possibilities that exist, as the minister so eloquently alluded, can generate so much opportunities for our people and for our economy.
0: Chief Cultural Officer Mr. Kelvin Jacob explained that ComSpan was designed to address long-standing challenges related to access to instruments and the absence of structured steel pan ensembles in many communities.
5: Steel pan is one of the most significant cultural instruments developed in the 21st century and has been used as a vehicle in Grenada and in neighboring islands to curb idleness and crime, especially among young men. This instrument has been taken over the world in places that do not share its history and that is quite okay, because culture should be shared and not shelved. On the contrary, in Grenada, many communities lack access to instruments or structured ensembles. There are limited steel pan tutors, trainers, arrangers, and steel pan manufacturers in Grenada. And our youth have few consistent cultural development spaces outside of school. Through ComSpan, the ministry seeks to address this gap by creating community-based steel pan hubs to promote youth engagement, cultural pride, and a creative industry growth for this art form. ComSpan is a structured national initiative to establish and strengthen steel pan ensembles in every parish and selected communities. It focuses on access to instruments, structured steel pan classes in every parish, overseas training for players, arrangers, tuners, and steel pan makers, mentorship for youth development, performances, festivals, and cultural exchange, and long-term community ownership and sustainability. So the goal basically of ComSpan is to expand community steel pan ensembles as hubs for youth development, cultural celebration, and sustainable growth, ensuring Grenada's steel pan heritage thrives for generations. The vision of the program, to establish vibrant community steel pan ensembles across Grenada, Carriacou, and Pitimatnik, while training arrangers, tuners, and manufacturers to ensure long-term sustainability.
0: On conclusion of the official part of the launch, the students, under the guidance of tutor Mrs. Chantel Benjamin, demonstrated their skills on the pan.

0: After school, they come to the barnyard. We practice. We practice on weekends. They listen very well. They're, as you saw them play, they're topper students. Yes, so we try our best. You know, they love the pan. We enjoy it. We have fun. It's not no strict. We're like a family here. So, you know, yeah, that's it for us.
1: So how many days y'all practice for?
0: Sometimes two or three, and then we might do a Saturday. It depends on if we have to play out or we have to do something. We put in more effort in the practice sessions, 2 hours a day, 3 hours a day.
1: Right. How long have you been involved in pan?
2: Quite a while now.
1: So tell me what you like about it.
2: Playing the music, like entertaining people. Yeah.
1: How long have you been playing?
2: For 2 years.
1: 2 years. What made you want to start?
2: No, my mother.
1: but you're enjoying it.
2: Yeah.
1: Right. So you're going to school still, as I can see. So how do you manage to balance your time? Make sure you're doing your studies, but you're still paying attention to your pan.
2: No, I just take time with everything.
3: You like to travel with us?
1: You like to travel? Like, where do you have in mind?
3: Trinidad. Yeah, mostly Trinidad I'm excited about.
4: 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And I ain't stopped ever since.
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announcement from Nawasa. There is a broken water main in town. It's affecting customers in the entire town of St. George, including all streets. And restoration is expected by 4 p.m. today. Nawasa apologizes for any inconvenience this interruption may cause and thank customers for their patience and understanding. I just encourage parents as well, those of you who have children in schools right in the heart of town, that you be on the lookout. I know that there was some water issue last week. And I think it's by midday they had sent the children home. I guess that's after the store supply depleted. So I'm not saying that this is going to happen today, but I'm just saying be on the lookout. Maybe pay attention to your phones, your emails, or however your school normally communicates with you so that you'll know if they are releasing the children early from school.

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0: 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Tap it back to
1: you. 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
1: 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Get back, get back. You don't know.
0: Back in the day, boy, everybody wanna spit out fire.

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You don't want to walk in the street and somebody just call you out and tell you, come. You know the person for my love. Yeah, I mean. And instead of they come, because they probably want you, or they have to tell you something, or something they want to ask you about that, they're telling you, come.

Hey, don't forget you can be a part of the Western Hall Rum Number 12 sampling experience. They've been moving around the island. Hope you had a chance to grab yourself a sample. Well, if not, there are a couple locations that you can still grab some. Today, they're going to be at Calico in Grenville. Then on Wednesday, that is tomorrow, they're going to be at Calico in Sotheby's from 12 noon to 3 p.m. On Friday, they're going to be at Ram Supermarket in Grandlands from 2 p.m. to 4 p.m. On Monday, September 21st, they're going to be at Andal in Parade, that's in St. Paul's, from 12 noon to 2 p.m. And they end September with Wester Hall Wednesdays at Mel's Bar in Woodlands. That's Wednesday, September 30th from 4 p.m. And that goes until. Wester Hall, number 12.

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0: city of Balthazar boasts a rich heritage as a great river which flows through the community. It is a community steeped in the agriculture sector within the parish of St. Andrew. It is the home of the Balthazar Estate Flower Farm and infamous river tubing experience. With a population of almost 500, Balthazar is home to many, the heart of the family. For years, the Great River has been a force of nature to be reckoned with during the rainy season. The Balthazar River is synonymous with bursting its banks with an overflow into the main road during torrential rainfall. These flooding experiences beckons the need for a new flood mitigation at the Balthazar Bridge. The Grenada Resilience Improvement Project, GRIP, will remedy the flooding of the Balthazar Pathway with the design and construction of a new bridge. With this new bridge, the mitigation of flooding is the main focus, reducing likelihood of loss of lives and damages to properties, bringing increased land preservation and ensuring safety of bridge users in Balthazar. Visible development, sustainable communities. The Grenada Resilience Improvement Project, GRIP, is an initiative of the Government of Grenada funded by the World Bank.
1: Hey, hey, hey! Pull up that! Pull up that! You can't play that once!
2: Bring it again! From Grenada, Grenada, around the world. Grenada. 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

0: God, no. 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
0: 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She's had it with you, man. You've done enough. As they say these days, you ain't doing

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It doesn't matter who you say. 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

0: somebody young might say, well, no, Michael Jackson's the best, or was the best, but he ain't black. And I'll say to them, well, he was. Hello.
1: You try to scream.
0: Boy.
1: But Jared, take the sound before you make it.
0: That's a real thriller right there.

So I gotta let you know what's happening. Quickly, I'll let you know what's happening in your area. 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So they're going to be doing basic sewing and introductory to information technology. 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And the course is going to run for 8 weeks. 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They are located at the National Cricket Stadium, St. George. 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You can also send them an email. 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I never should apply, but while you're fine. Yeah. I should check that out. Mm-hmm. And get ready for a fun-filled day of food, fellowship, music, and great bargains as the St. David and St. Paul Anglican Church invites you to their annual harvest sale happening on Sunday, October 4th. It's taking place at the St. Paul's Anglican Church grounds. It starts at 3 p.m. running till about 10 p.m. You get to enjoy delicious barbecue, homemade cakes. They've got fresh vegetables, clothing, games, and a whole lot more. 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They ask that you're coming out and give them your full support. And A-Plus Institute is now registering students for extension classes. These classes are for grades 2, 3, 4, 5, and 6, as well as forms 1, 2, 3, and 4. Primary students. Preparation includes the minimum competency test, CPEA, in mathematics, language, science, and social studies, plus reading and writing. Forms 1 to 4, students can benefit from mathematics and English language classes. Classes are held Monday to Friday from 3 p.m. at Green Street. That's opposite the Green Street Pre-Primary School. Register as soon as you can. Don't waste any time with that. You can do so by calling Stefan Hippolyte. His number 404-8161 or 420-6999.

And the National Celebrations Committee, they want to remind you that you've got to mark your calendars for October 19th as they have the National Heroes Day commemoration. It'll be held at the National Heroes and Heritage Park in Grand Anse. And this year's commemoration promises to be a meaningful occasion of prayer, worship, remembrance, and celebration as we honor the achievements and contribution of our national heroes, past and present. So that's all taking place Monday, October 19th, National Heroes and Heritage Park, Grand Anse. Who in that? Nobody give me nothing. I feel like a hero. Among the things I do for this country, eh? Why? Don't we all want to know who those heroes are? Don't we all want to know what are some of their contributions, how significant they are to the country? We may be too young to know or to understand. Won't we want to celebrate them? Won't we want to honor them? Those of the past and those that are here currently that we do know and we do understand and we do see the contribution and the sacrifice that they've made. Won't we want to be a part of this celebration? October 19th. And that's all that I'll leave you with.

Wanna shout out to all the folks out there in Big Paris, St. Andrews, those of you out there in Pearls. Yeah, some friends up there, boy. They see, I don't remember them. I just forget to remember.

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Just doing it together. Handling the place. 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And Roseanne, we went to school together. Very astute young lady. Anyway, want to big up the whole of the Dominic Shopping Center family. 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

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So, hope you understand.

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We need to say some more sports culture, of course. 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

I think the PM, the DMs with the PMs is back, so yes, man. What's about to happen, right? They want to take 10 of my team instead of New York clock to right now. Easy Mandela, walk on. Brother for life, you don't know. Yeah. One link, don't know the tingle. Yeah.

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Charged with the responsibility of regulating the services provided by Grenlec and Nawassa, guiding and implementing renewable energy programs, ensuring the rate consumers pay for electricity and water is reasonable, and ensuring your utility concerns are voiced. 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

NAMASA reports a significant progress in negotiations with the Public Workers Union, the PWU. Grenadians invited to apply for the second cohort of the OECS Advanced Digital Skills Scholarship Program. OECS Director General applauds Grenada for successful Youth and Women in Agriculture Symposium. The Inter-American Development Bank, the IDB, warns that the region is facing an aging population and low fertility rate. And the U.S. diesel prices hit record high. It's a primetime edition of the news on WFM for Tuesday, 15th September 2026. Details of these stories and more, plus a look at sports and the weather straight ahead. 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
2: Welcome back and good afternoon with the news in detail. I am Sheena Philip Lynch. The National Water and Sewage Authority, NOWASA, reports a significant progress has been made in its negotiations with the Public Workers Union, PWU, toward finalizing the 2023-2026 collective bargaining agreement. Negotiations on fringe benefits are substantially complete, with both parties having reached agreement on several important provisions. Salary increases covering the three-year negotiating period, a new minimum supervisory salary scale, enhanced workplace injury and employee support provisions, and employee mental and emotional health and wellness, among other provisions. Selwyn Noel tells us more.
3: The two matters still requiring resolution are pension indexation and the implementation date for the agreed salary increases. The PWU has proposed that the 2023 to 2026 collective bargaining agreement should include a pension indexation clause and considers this provision necessary for finalizing the agreement. NOWASA has indicated that pension-related discussions surrounding indexation, which is proposed to be a new clause added to the agreement, be deferred for comprehensive consideration during the next negotiating cycle, 2026 to 2029. According to NOWASA, this position was formally communicated to the union in a letter dated September 7, 2026. There's therefore no agreement in relation to PWU proposal for indexing pension to salary increases. NOWASA, however, says it has committed to concluding separate discussions during the calendar year 2027. The authority believes addressing the pension matter separately, which is a substantive issue, would allow both parties to conclude the outstanding fringe benefit matters, finalize the current agreement, and proceed with the implementation of the agreed salary increases. The PWU is said to have proposed that the agreed salary increases and all applicable retroactive payments be made by today, September 15, or at the latest, September 30, 2026, while finalization of the complete collective bargaining agreement remains outstanding. Selwyn Noel, WFM News.
2: Grenadians, among other OECS countries, invited to apply for the second cohort of the OECS Advanced Digital Skills Scholarship Program, which is made available through the Caribbean Digital Transformation Project, CARTIP. It's delivered by the University of the West Indies, UWI Global Campus. We have more on this from Donisha Alexander.
4: The Caribbean Digital Transformation Project is a World Bank finance initiative aimed at strengthening advanced digital competencies across the Eastern Caribbean. Building on the success of Cohort 1, which concluded earlier this year with 200-plus certification, the program continues to expand opportunities for citizens across the OECS member states. The way is already open for applications in Cohort 2, which will close on September 20, 2026. Eligible citizens of Grenada and other OECS countries are encouraged to apply and take advantage of the opportunity to strengthen their digital competencies, earn industry-recognized certifications, and advance their career prospects in an increasing digital world. The OECS region has a strong tradition of educational achievement, but many employers continue to report challenges in finding candidates with specialized digital competencies. Among a plethora of areas, scholarships are available in application development, artificial intelligence or machine learning, cloud computing, cybersecurity, data analytics, mobile app development, digital marketing, and more. The OECS Commission and the UWI Global Campus says they are committed to ensuring citizens are well-positioned to participate in the global digital economy, access remote work opportunities, and contribute meaningfully to the digital transformation of respective countries. Donisha Alexander reporting for WFM News.
2: OECS Director General Dr. Didicus Jules applied.

0: I really want to express appreciation to the government and to the ministry for the effort that you've put into this.
1: Dr. Jules says there are high expectations for the future with opportunities to work with development partners, including the Inter-American Institute for Cooperation and Agriculture, ICA, and the Food and Agriculture Organization of the United Nations, the FAO. This is to create programs that deliver measurable results across the region.
0: One major priority in these entropic times is to reduce dependence on external imports for food. I am confident that with the enthusiasm here of the young people, the women and differently abled persons, that we will be able to achieve a significant degree of food self-sufficiency in the OECS. And that to me is one of the most important things. And the fact that we have so many young people in there, it's a generational change because the average age of farmers are, as you know, pushing 60 plus. So it's a unique opportunity.
1: The symposium brought together representatives from several OECS member countries, providing a platform for sharing experiences and ideas while highlighting the role of young people and women in the future of agriculture.
0: And of course, young people are not into cutlass and hoe technology, so it gives us an opportunity to use appropriate technology, the latest technologies, especially those that may be very cost effective for our climate and environment, to make that big difference.
1: OECS Director General, Dr. Didikus Jules. Grenada is said to have made history following its participation in Mission SakthiSat, an all-girl lunar satellite mission in India, bringing together young women from more than 108 countries in a historic program focused on space science and technology. What began as a learning experience has now gained international recognition, with participants earning a place in the record book for their involvement in the landmark initiative. Grenada was represented by Grenada Girl Guides Association member and student Delegate Elia Young, alongside Grenada's Mission Ambassador and Chief Commissioner Tamara Savory.
2: It was an experience that gave me more than what I expect. I went there to build the engineering module of a satellite, and I came back as a world record holder for Grenada and met wonderful, brilliant girls from around the world. Experts in the fields, professors, you name it. I had a very well-rounded experience. In Delhi now, we had a certain hours of lecturers as well as an examination and practicals that we completed, and that granted us credits which I can now use in school, jobs, etc.
1: SakthiSat student delegate Elia Young. Grenada's Mission Ambassador and Chief Commissioner Tamara Savory says the recognition means a great deal. She encourages members of the Girl Guides Association to embrace the principles of hard work and perseverance, reminding them that success comes from simply doing their best.
3: We came back with a world record for Grenada, so it brings so much joy that we were able to accomplish this for girl guiding, for girls, for Grenada. We were able to do that. What I would say to all of the girls, all 2,000 plus of you, the Girl Guides Association of Grenada, there is a formula for success, and it is do your best that you can. So academics, skill sets, and a good attitude will take you where you never thought you would be. That is what has happened for Elia. That is what has happened for me as a girl growing up into adulthood as part of the Girl Guides Association of Grenada. And I've discovered that that is the formula for success.
1: Grenada's SakthiSat Mission Ambassador and Chief Girl Guides Commissioner Tamara Savory. The gender-based violence GBV unit within the Ministry of Social Development today staged a one-day media and influencer retreat aimed at strengthening how gender-based violence is discussed and addressed across the country. The retreat was held under the theme, The Power We Hold, Reframing, Respecting, Responding, brought together media professionals, influencers, content creators, and business representatives. The initiative was interactive for participants to deepen their understanding of gender-based violence, strengthening their communication practices, and develop partnerships partnerships to support national prevention and awareness efforts. Organizers say the growing visibility of GBV conversations across traditional and digital media makes it increasingly important for communicators to share information,

0: responsibly, ethically, and accurately. Particular emphasis was placed on survivor-centered and trauma-informed communication, which can help encourage victims and survivors to seek support, challenge harmful social norms, and promote messages of safety, respect, and equality. And that's a look at the first segment of the news, which came to you compliments Quartz Grenada Limited, Shelter Solutions Incorporated, Western Union, Move In Money for Better, and Antillian Group, Live Well Financially. 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

0: Welcome back in the region. The Inter-American Development Bank is warning that Latin America and the Caribbean are undergoing a major demographic shift driven by declining fertility rates and longer life expectancy. The region is moving away from rapid population growth toward fewer births and longer lives. The IDB says the trend could place increasing pressure on labor markets, pension systems, healthcare, public finances, and caregiving services. We monitored this report from the TTT News Agency.
1: Research presented at the research conference by the Inter-American Development Bank has revealed that Latin America and the Caribbean are undergoing a major demographic shift driven by declining fertility and longer life expectancy. Chief economist at the IDB, Laura Alfaro Mekal, noted that the change is reshaping the region's societies, economies, and public institutions.
2: That we have seen falling rates of fertility while life expectancy has continued to increase. These trends have the potential to change our societies, our economies, and our public institutions. The implications are enormous. In 1950, the average woman in Latin America and the Caribbean had almost 6 children. Today, fertility rates have fallen below replacement. At the same time, life expectancy has increased from 50 years to more than 70 years, and countries like Costa Rica and Chile higher than that.
0: Still in the region, a regional workshop has examined the roles of digital tools and artificial intelligence in shaping the future of public financial management in the Caribbean. The workshop was hosted last week in St. Vincent and the Grenadines by the government and the Caribbean Regional Technical Assistance Center, CARTAC. High Commissioner of Canada to Barbados and Eastern Caribbean, Brenda Wills, says countries across the region are facing many of the same challenges and opportunities surrounding artificial intelligence.
3: As CARTAC celebrates its 25th anniversary, it's worth recognizing its significant contribution to strengthening public institutions, building technical expertise, and fostering regional cooperation across the Caribbean. The challenges governments face today are very different from those 25 years ago. Rapid technological change, rising citizen expectations, climate-related pressures, and increasingly complex fiscal environments require governments to adapt continually. Artificial intelligence, advanced analytics, and digital platforms offer new opportunities to improve efficiency, transparency, and service delivery. Yet technology alone does not create.
0: High Commissioner of Canada to Barbados and Eastern Caribbean, High Excellency Brenda Wills. And moving further, fuel diesel prices in the United States have reached a record high of nearly $6.27 per gallon. The increase is putting additional pressure on President Donald Trump ahead of the November midterm congressional elections. Trump has sought to blame Kyiv for the latest spike in fuel prices. We get the details in this France 24 report.
4: The spike adding to an already tough year of yields for two of the nation's largest commodities, soybeans and corn.
5: Things are already tight with input prices on the front end when we plant and everything is going way up, chemical, fertilizer, but now you add the fuel in, it hurts during the harvest.
4: Diesel prices have soared past $6 a gallon on average as Washington's war with Iran disrupts the world's flow of fuel. Donald Trump has repeatedly downplayed the effects of the war he co-launched, the U.S. president pinning the blame on Kyiv instead for its attacks on Russian oil refineries.
6: Mr. Zelensky has to do one thing. He has to stop knocking out diesel fuel in Russia. This isn't done by the Middle East. This is done by what's happening with Russia and Ukraine. So we spoke to Mr. Zelensky about it. There are plenty of other targets. Don't hit diesel fuel.
4: The price of diesel is a major concern for U.S. voters ahead of midterms in November. Trump has acknowledged that oil prices likely won't come down until after the elections.
0: And as we look at the second segment of the news, which came to you compliments Quartz Grenada Limited, Shelter Solutions Incorporated, Western Union, Moving Money for Better, and Antillian Group, Live Well Financially. 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

0: A release dispatched by the Grenada Football Association, GFA, shows the nation's upcoming 2026-2027 CONCACAF home fixtures have been diverted to be played in Trinidad and Tobago. GFA says the decision regarding the relocation comes following circumstances, including repeated field of play compliance concerns here and warnings and financial penalties associated with the Kirani James Athletic Stadium. This, as well as steps taken by the association to protect Grenada's competition standing and avoid the risk of further sanctions. Selwyn Noel tells us more.
1: GFA says the concerns culminated in a CONCACAF visit to Grenada on Wednesday, August 5, 2026, during which the pitch at the Kirani James Athletic Stadium was deemed unsatisfactory and failed to meet the required standard. In September 2023, the GFA incurred a fine in relation to poor field conditions, and in August 2024, CONCACAF formally advised the association that the condition of the field at the Kirani James Athletic Stadium was below the acceptable standard required to host League B matches. CONCACAF stated that significant improvements were necessary, including the implementation of a specialized irrigation and maintenance plan, and warned that stronger sanctions could follow in the event of repeated violations. Concerns continued during the September 2024 Nations League window, and following matches played at the Kirani James Athletic Stadium on September 9, CONCACAF match officials reported poor field conditions, including dirt patches and waterlogged areas due to rainfall, and identified concerns surrounding the maintenance of the playing surface. CONCACAF subsequently issued what it described as a stringent warning, advising that more severe sanctions could be imposed in the event of another reoccurrence. In May this year, GFA incurred a further fine in relation to poor field conditions, which have been great concerns since 2024. Selwyn Noel, WFM.
0: Team Grenada, the International Mixed Martial Arts Federation's Pan American Championship, celebrates bronze while Nathan Francique advances to a gold medal fight with competition winding down today. The Grenada Mixed Martial Arts Association proudly celebrates national athlete Vincent Samuano, who has secured a bronze medal, while teammate Nathan Francique advances to the gold medal final at the ongoing IMMAF Pan American Championship. Competing in the 155-pound weight class, Samuano faced Davi Mendonca of Brazil. Despite defeat, Samuano secured a bronze medal, marking an outstanding achievement for Grenada on the international stage. Meanwhile, Nathan Francique delivered an impressive performance in a 175-pound weight class, defeating Jesus Pittman of Peru in the semifinal to earn his place in the gold medal bout. Today, Francique will face Jake Christensen of the United States in the highly anticipated final, where he will compete for championship gold. This bout is at 8 p.m. The GMMAA congratulates Vincent on his bronze medal achievement and commends Nathan on his remarkable performance. It says both athletes have demonstrated determination, discipline, and resilience that make Grenada proud. And now for a look at the weather as prepared by the Met Office for tonight. The weather is expected to be generally fair, becoming partly cloudy to occasionally cloudy overnight with light to moderate showers with possible thunder. Tonight's minimum temperature 26.0 degrees Celsius. The wind is east-northeast to east-southeasterly at 12 to 22 miles per hour. Seas are moderate with waves 4 to 6 feet in open waters. Tides are currently high, will be low at 12:45 in the morning. Sunset today is 6:08. Sunrise tomorrow at 5:56. And that's a look at the sports and the weather report. Now for a recap of the headlines. NAWASA reports significant progress in negotiations with the Public Workers Union, PWU. Grenadians invited to apply for the second cohort of the OECS Advanced Digital Skills Scholarship Program. OECS Director General applauds Grenada for successful Youth and Women in Agriculture Symposium. The Inter-American Development Bank warns that the region is facing an aging population and low fertility rate. And U.S. diesel prices hit record high. That's a look at the primetime edition of the news on WFM for Tuesday, 15th September 2020. A reminder, news came to you compliments Quartz Grenada Limited, Shelter Solutions Incorporated, Western Union, Moving Money for Better, and Antillian Group, Live Well Financially, plus sports and the weather. On behalf of the entire news team and technical operator Gary Simpson, I am Sheena Philip Lynch. Thanks for joining us and stay tuned. DMs with PM is next.

0: Okay.
1: I think I am.
0: Okay.
1: You know what I think we'll do? Next week you'll do the intro.
0: All right.
1: And then introduce me as the co-host.
0: Very good. I'm learning.
1: Well, this week we have our Honorable Senator, the Honorable Claudette Joseph, Attorney General and Minister for Legal Affairs, Labor and Consumer Affairs. And of course, if you don't know, then you should know that Senator, the Honorable Claudette Joseph, she's joining us this evening to highlight her work as Attorney General and Minister for Labor, Legal Affairs, Labor, and Consumer Affairs. Basically, this evening, this episode aims to provide you, the viewers and listeners, with clear and, of course, accurate information on critical labor, legal, and consumer affairs matters while outlining government's vision for creating a more productive and protected workforce in Grenada. So on that note, it is my pleasure to welcome Senator to the stage. First time on DMs?
2: Yes, thank you. Thank you very much for having me on, and thank you to your co-host for the invitation. I look forward to the conversation this afternoon, and let me just say greetings to all of the viewers and listeners of DMs with PM, wherever you may be.
1: Wonderful. And you celebrated a birthday recently?
2: Yes, I'm still celebrating.
1: Yeah, of course, the whole month.
2: I like that.
1: But you celebrated differently this year. You celebrated with a cause.
2: Yes.
1: Tell us about that cause.
2: So I celebrated my birthday with a cause we call Give Nine. My team and I came up with the idea of engaging in some special events, including fundraising for the upcoming election campaign. And we thought around my birthday would be suitable because my birthday is golden, the 9th of the 9th. And this year marks 9 years since my entry into political life. So we thought 999. We were going to call it 999, but I told them, if I were the opposition, I would just flip that and say, Claudette is doing a 666. So we ended up on Give Nine. So I'm encouraging all to give to the campaign so that we can work together to move the town of St. George forward.
1: Wonderful. Like you said, it's absolutely a pleasure to have you here. And I think, and I said this to you some time ago when we had a conversation, that you're one of those that seems elusive. We see you, but we don't hear you much. And I'm happy that lately you've been stepping out and breaking that notion. You are there now and we're seeing more of you. But there are still lots we don't know about you. So we want to use the next couple minutes to get to know you a little bit. Now, are you an early bird or a night owl?
2: Well, it depends.
1: On the PM?
2: Yes, I could do both. It depends on the amount of work this guy here has me doing. But mostly a night owl.
1: Night owl.
2: Mostly.
1: Okay. So your coffee, tea, or you just run on pure adrenaline?
2: Tea. Bush tea.
1: People don't like, according to Patrick Dells, it's disrespectful to call tea herbal teas bush. So you have to put respect on it and say herbal teas.
2: Well, okay, I would indulge Patrick a bit only so far. So I would say herbal, not herbal.
1: Now, driving yourself, being driven, or a grandan's bus, which one will you pick?
2: Driving myself, but I don't mind grandan's.
1: All right, so gym, book, or binge watching Netflix?
2: Gym. Gym, karate.
0: Yes.
1: And you're I should interject that
0: you, are you aware this is a black belt karate specialist? So don't mess with her.
1: Have you tried it? Have you learned anything from her?
2: I play the role of protector.
0: She taught my son karate and my daughter, so,
1: so that
0: hopefully
1: works.
0: They protect me.
1: What is the last thing keeping you up at night?
2: Oh, Lord, what work do I have to do now? I always think about the next task. Mm-hmm. So depending on what it is, I might think about it and actually get up and do it.
1: Okay. Next one, who is your political hero? Who do you look up to in terms of politics?
2: Oh, I have a few. Locally, definitely Maurice Bishop. He was definitely an inspiration for me to become not just a politician, but a lawyer as well. And regionally, I would say Michael Manley. And then, of course, there was the great Nelson Mandela, made of steel. So those would be my inspirations.
1: Pierre, who's your political, who do you look up to?
0: Well, a lot of people, but I think I could start with Nelson Mandela. I think from a, not so much from politics, but more from a humanity point of view, I often describe him as the modern day Jesus Christ, because I would admit, I'm not so sure if I was jailed for 27 years. You know, the better part of your youth taken from you in circumstances where you have persons who essentially colonized your land and enslaved your people, you know, denied them all of their basic human rights, put you in jail, and then you exit from jail and you preach peace, unity, forgiveness, and not just talk about it, but actually live it. You know, forgive the people who jail you, become best friends with your jailer. You know, those are truly incredible Christ-like features. So I think so from a human perspective, definitely Nelson Mandela. But I think obviously, I think just from a domestic point of view, I think our two foundation leaders, Morris Bishop, Sir Eric Matthew Geary, too, and I think in the wider Caribbean. I have a fondness for Errol Barrow. I thought, obviously people like the Manleys and so on in Jamaica, yes, but I thought Errol, partly because Barbados, I think, is perhaps more akin to the Oasis, smaller, no real natural resources. I think he was able to recognize very early that you had to do some transformative things like investing in education as a means of ensuring that the people of his country could really improve their standards of living. And, you know, he was a very, I think, passionate person about the development of Barbados and investing in education. So someone like him, I admire a lot as well.
2: I would just want to add that in relation to Nelson Mandela, I would encourage young people to read his autobiography, Long Walk to Freedom. For me, for young people, that should be compulsory reading. Just wanted to add that.
1: And finally, when you're not working, how do you like to unwind or recharge?
2: Hanging out with friends, sometimes just...
1: Do politicians just really have a life, like, outside of politics?
2: Yeah. I have come to love being in the kitchen. I have a sweet tooth, but I am very conscious of consuming too much refined sugar and all the carbs and so, health conscious like that. So what I've been doing of late is making sweet treats and challenging myself to do so with no refined sugar, no gluten, no wheat flour, you know, all the stuff that they tell us is bad for us. Mm-hmm. So I made Snickers. I made Snickers late last night.
1: With have four. Tried it? Yes. You got any?
0: I didn't get any.
2: Yes. With four ingredients.
1: I'll bring some for you.
2: Right? And it actually tastes better than the real thing. So I find myself in the kitchen a lot these days in my very limited spare time. So I'm not going to actually make the time.
1: Okay. PM, over to you.
0: All right, so I'm also going to ask a few personal questions before we get into the policy initiatives. I mean, if you're on the street and, you know, a citizen meet you and ask, who is Claudette Joseph? What's your short answer to that question?
2: I would say Claudette Joseph is a proud daughter of the town of St. George, who the village truly raised. Short answer.
0: Okay.
2: And then we could get into our conversation about how the village raised...
0: Well, let's get into that conversation. How has the village, how has the town of St. George shaped and raised you into who you are today?
2: Yes, so I was born and raised in the heart of the town. My mother was from Cooper Hill, that area called the Wharf, that encompasses Lucas Street, Green Street, Tantine, and everywhere in between. And my father, originally from Victoria, Lloyd Bonaparte from Victoria, and settled in River Road as a young man. In fact, he went to work in Aruba in the oil fields, and so was very close to Sir Eric
3: from what I am told. And then he came back to Grenada and settled in River Road. So I am a real authentic Tongan girl. Some people don't like when I admit that. But my father from River Road and my mother from town, Carinage. And so my beginnings were very humble. My mother was a single woman who worked several jobs at a time. I've never known her to have worked only one job at a time. Matter of fact, when I think back, I wonder how she did it. Because she was up around 3 a.m. every single day. Because she got up and cooked lunch, dinner, breakfast, lunch for us before going to work. So, and then she made tamarind balls, sugar cake, fudge, guava cheese, cracker jack, and those things, and sold them by Empire Cinema. So she had to make these things, then get ready, go to work, whatever job that might be at the time, because she did various things, and then come back to get to Empire before 4 o'clock matinees. So she, or one of the older ones, and even when I became of age, will go down and start selling for her, and then she would leave when theater started at 8, because they had the 4 o'clock matinee, and then the theater 8 o'clock. So after the people went into the cinema at 8, that's when she would get home and then prep her stuff for the next day. And the psych, so she didn't go to bed until maybe after 11, 12. And then she was up at 3 again. So when I think back about it, it was crazy. I don't know how she did it. And even so, with 8 children, it was difficult for her at times. And she needed additional support. And a lot of people in the neighborhood helped her, whether it's by allowing her to credit, whether it was Mr. Marshall or Miss Laguerre or the Macphails, allowing her to have a line of credit in their little shop so that she can pay them at the end of the month, or whether it was bartering food and household items with Miss Chrissy next door so that we can feed our families, or whether it was the village seamstress that I only knew her name when she died. Her name was Miss Ruth Ains, but we all called her Auntie. And she made everything for us by way of clothing. Or whether it was Tan Cho Cho, an old lady in the neighborhood, who my mother left us with. So she babysat us. And when I got older, I realized she was scared of being by herself.
0: Okay.
3: So it was a trade-off.
0: Right.
3: So whatever mom had to do, we stayed by Tan Cho Cho. Her name was Mary Depradine. So that tight-knit village, or whether it was Miss Branch and Archibald Avenue, Miss Arthur Branch and
0: yes.
3: his wife,
0: yes.
3: they had lands in the country, Douglaston Estate and whatnot. And every weekend, we walked over to Archibald Avenue by the branches and collect our weekly supply of fruits and ground provisions and so. Or whether it was just one of the elders in the neighborhood seeing you going the wrong way and bringing you back. That's what I mean when I say the village raised
0: right,
3: me.
0: Right. So I know we have to go to a commercial break, but hopefully we can have a short response to this. Because I think you talked about the fact that your mom had 8 children.
3: Mm-hmm.
0: You've talked about the enormous support provided by people in the community as a single mother.
3: Yes.
0: We still have, obviously, a fair amount of that happening.
3: Yes.
0: And I'm saying happening here in the context of the single moms. What lesson or inspiration do you think single mothers currently can take from the experience you've had
3: mm-hmm.
0: As someone growing up with a single mom having 8 children and your success today?
3: Yes.
1: Short answer.
3: Yeah, short answer. Work hard. Be a great example to your children. And teach them discipline, respect for elders.
0: Okay. All right, good. So I'm going to repeat, because a lot of times I encounter women who start off by saying, I'm a single mother
3: mm-hmm.
0: with 1, 2, 3, or 4 children. But I think the point here is many of us come from exactly that same
3: yep.
0: circumstance. Mm-hmm. And through the example of our single mothers, the working hard, the discipline, remaining humble, the support from the village or the community, we are where we are today. So,
3: and being God-fearing.
0: Mm-hmm. Well,
3: because of God, we have to wake up 5 o'clock, especially around Christmas,
0: yes,
3: to go to Mass every... Oh,
0: discipline.
3: Jesus.
0: But it teaches you discipline. It teaches
1: yes,
0: you discipline.
1: Absolutely. I think we all share that experience.
3: We could not miss Mass.
0: Yeah. No, absolutely. Yeah. All right, so we will take a commercial break and we will be back shortly. Thank you.
2: This is the Woolwich Road Rehabilitation Project, which I am happy to say I worked really hard at ensuring this one comes to fruition for the people of the town of St. George first and Grenada as a whole. Rehabilitating Woolwich Road is a big deal. It's a really, really big deal. It's a main thoroughfare, especially when traffic is closed off on the carenage. And this road has been in a state of disrepair for upwards of, I would say, 20 years.
4: I got in here a couple of years before I come. And from inception, always a potential for that road to have a problem. It was breaking. And it actually did break at some point in time. In more than one areas, we had slide and we had the breaking of the road in particular. And the fact that some work is going to be done now, it's a good thing.
5: I'm not sure if words can really explain what this means to the community. I mean, over the years, I mean, we've seen, well, the last hurricane, for example, we've seen the slide. Yeah, but prior to that, I mean, the road has been constantly going down to one side. I think a couple of houses here that are basically abandoned, properties here that are abandoned, were abandoned because of the condition of the roadway. This means a whole lot to the community, and I think that, you know, the fact that we've been waiting for all these years to get it done, it's really nice.
6: The scope of works entail slipper drain, sidewalks, retaining walls, box drain, and cross culverts. We started the project on the 17th of August and started with some excavation for the slipper drain and the sidewalk, which took us to 1 week. After the following week, we started the excavation for the retaining walls. We actually dug out 3 areas where wall will be going. Then we started the steel work so that we could start casting the base.
2: I remember Prime Minister asking me to identify one project that I think must be done. As you know, I am the voice and advocate for the town of St. George in government. And I said to him, Woolwich Road. And he came through. So we are happy people in this area.

0: Welcome back once again to all our viewers and listeners of DMs with PM. And if you're just joining us, it's so good to have you here with us. And I'd just like to ask you a quick favor, if you're on the live, to please share it so you can give other folks the opportunity to be part of the program. All right? All it takes is one share, and that's how we get the ball going. All right, I think we have some voice notes in place of your DMs. Let's have our first one.
1: Structural work that they've been doing. I really welcome the start of the Woolwich Road. As a former resident in that area, I believe that that road is long overdue, and I know the people inside there right now, they are really happy for what you're doing for them. On another note, I recently moved to the La Pastora area in St. David, your constituency, sir. And what I would really hope that we can have is a mirror at the start of that road. You know, it's a blind corner and we can't see what's coming around the corner. And we really appreciate inside there if you can actually install a mirror there. Thank you.
0: Ladies first.
2: Yeah, well, I share the sentiment expressed by the person commenting there. As I said, Woolwich Road is part of what we in the area call the wharf. So I am from that area too. It's my stomping ground, was my stomping ground as a kid. And so the road has been in disrepair for close to 20 years, I would say. Slipping maybe even before that, but definitely since Ivan. Mm-hmm. And so some of the properties there were abandoned because the road is coming down, and it was really, really needing of some TLC. And my good boss and prime minister here came through for, not just for me, but for the people of Woolwich Road and the nation as a whole, because, you know, it's a thoroughfare. There are three or so schools in the area, and I want to share this with the people of Grenada. Woolwich Road is being reconstructed, because it's more than a repair. It's being reconstructed by a local contractor with a local complement or cadre of workers. And the work so far has been really, really high quality. I spoke with the engineer, the road officer, and the residents, as the caller said, are very, very happy. And that makes me happy.
0: Of course.
3: Well, I should also point out that it's not just Woolwich Road, it's the widening of Old Fort. It's it's putting pavements coming down Lucas Street so that the roads are narrow, vehicles are often parked, and people have to navigate the challenge of the drains and so on. So I think we're seeing the commitment to the Tongue of St. George.
2: Yes.
3: My friend is not yet the MP for the Tongue of St. George, but even in that state, I think the people of the Tongue of St. George have had better representation on the whole, what I would call shadow representation. She's a shadow MP over the last few years than I would say in the last 30 years. Mm-hmm. And I make bold of saying that because I went to Presentation College and I spent some time in Four Roads when I was going to BBC. I spent a lot of time in places like Green Street, the Carnage, etc. I actually think the road in Woolwich has been slipping since I was a boy in Presentation College.
2: Yeah, it's been that's a problem 90, for since a 1994. Long time, yeah.
3: So the fact is, we are happy to do what should have been done a long time ago.
2: Yes.
3: And we can assure the residents of the Tongue of St. George that that we will continue to look after their needs and to take care of some of the decades-long problems that have not been addressed when it comes to infrastructure. I want to agree with the call about the need for the mirrors, but we again want to take this as a national approach, because when we take piecemeal, buying one mirror here, buying mm-hmm. two mirrors here, it doesn't quite work and doesn't have the impact and the safety we want. So at the Ministry of Infrastructure, we are looking to do two things: procure in bulk mirrors and procure railings in particular that we can put up across all of the areas where we need to have warnings or alert the traveling public, whether it's pedestrians or those in vehicles, that they need to be careful, either because you have a foliage or land slippage, or because you have blind corners or exits where it's dangerous to exit simply because of the corners and the curves that we have. So in very much the same way we try to be systematic with our road repairs, it's the same approach that we're going to try and procure these things in bulk, because we have to get them from outside of Grenada.
2: Yes, I would just like to say, first of all, put in an order for a mirror at St. John's Street and Four Roads. And as the people in the town say to me when I have any cause to remind them that I'm not the elected MP. Their response is always, well, you come like the MP.
3: Yes.
2: So they don't see the difference. And that soon comes. And of course, I would really here like to thank the Prime Minister in his capacity as Minister for Infrastructure and his staff at the Ministry of Infrastructure Development. You know, the road officer, Mr. George, the PS, Mr. Brown, and so. And my experience has been really, really heartwarming with them. All I do is I call and I ask for something to be done. Like, for example, the widening of the Old Fort Road Junction, which to me is something that should have been done, easily could have been done a long time ago. All it took is talking to the property owners on either side, and both sides were gladly happy. They were happy to say, oh yeah, take a little piece of my land, go ahead, both on both sides. And I asked them about it, and they said, we will probably look to do it in January, and then they did it in November. And so another major project that was long overdue in the town of St. George that is just about completed is the Cocoa Road at Tempe behind the bakery there. That road there was in a really bad way and about to collapse altogether and lock out many residents in the back there. So,
0: okay. Thank you. We have another voice note.
4: Good evening, Minister. Regarding minimum wage, with the cost of living continuing to put pressure on ordinary working people, can you explain what mechanisms the government is using to determine whether the current minimum wage is still adequate? And when Grenadians can expect the next review or adjustment of the minimum wage? So specifically, will the government consider tying future minimum wage adjustments to factors such as inflation and the cost of basic necessities, so that workers do not have to wait several years before their wages are reconsidered?
2: Well, there's a lot being asked there. Let me take the last one first. The question of time, future wage is something I will have to get advice from the experts, because as I understand it, you set the minimum wage, a minimum wage to kick in at a future date. And I imagine off the top of my head, I would think that there could be some challenges with this, especially in the volatile circumstances in which we exist now with all the geopolitical tensions and how it impacts the price of food and fuel and grain and that kind of thing. So it's something that I would have to get the experts to advise on as Minister for Labour. But we do have the Wages Advisory Committee in place, and their role is to continuously review the minimum wages, consult with all stakeholders, including workers, mainly workers, and the business community, both in the private and public sector. A review is due by the legislation in 2027. So we are going to start work so that can happen. And they will advise whether and to what extent the minimum wage might be adjusted. But I was really happy to get involved with that as minister. I got involved, put in some elbow grease, hands on, to make sure that it happened, because it hadn't happened for 12 years before 2024. So I'm pleased to be able to do that and assure the public that we have the Wages Advisory Committee in place, and they will commence, well, they have started work already with a view to advising on the minimum wage come 2027.
0: And I believe we are due for a brief commercial break. And then, of course, we come back with some DMs from the street.
5: As you see behind us, we are doing the pour. That's for the national swimming pool that's been built. It's quite a bit of concrete. It's over 300 cubic yards. We at Graveland Concrete understand the role that we have to play, you know, in nation building, in the sense of government projects, and also the local customers. The government has a lot of projects and we are basically the main supplier of most of the government projects.
6: Our scope involves the construction of, I would say, half of an Olympic-sized pool. That includes the foundations, all the excavation, up to the construction of the pool slab. What's happening there today, we are actually casting the foundation of the slab of the pool.
7: This is definitely a milestone today, and I can actually see the pool coming. The shape is taking place, and looking forward to many young swimmers having the benefit of a real competitive facility available on island.

0: All right, we're back, and this is a special edition. We've got a special guest, Senator the Honorable Claudette Joseph. I will see the next Member of Parliament for the term of St. George, and you can hold me to that. So we are going to move to one of the favorite parts of the show, DMs from the street with our boy Norris. Norris, take it away.
1: Welcome back to another amazing episode of DMs with PM. I'm yours truly, Norris Francois. Today we are in front of an historic landmark on Island Sendal Tunnel, and we are here to take you on a journey. Come with me as we get the DMs from the streets, from the people that matter.
2: My name is Karina Matthew and I go to the Andican High School. And my question for the Prime Minister is, why don't we have a more serious penalties against sex offenders? And I think that we should have a sex offender registry in Grenada.
0: Thank you, student Matthew from the Anglican High School, for the question. I am not disagreeing with you on both points that you've raised. The question of the sex offenders registry is part of a review of legislation and I think a recommendation that was made. And I think it is part of many of the legislative changes that are earmarked and being looked and worked upon by the Ministry of Legal Affairs and the Ministry of Social and Community Development. So we expect that in perhaps due course, I'd say within the next legislative session, that those are changes to the law we expect to see. I will answer the point on the seriousness of the penalties, and we have to remind the public that while Parliament passes the law that will set the framework for the sentencing, the actual imposition of the sentences are for the judges and the magistrates. So generally, I would say that we favour, obviously, stiffer penalties for persons who engage in sexual offences, partly because sometimes they are, frankly, beyond redemption, and therefore we have to be able to protect the public, particularly young people and children, from sexual predators. But our system of justice does require that the judiciary are the ones who are responsible for the sentences. So if you know, we pass legislation, we can certainly set the policy, but ultimately the sentences are to be handed down by the judges. I don't know if the Attorney General wants to comment on the sex offenders registry part of the question.
3: Yes, the legislation relating to a sex offenders registry, that legislation actually we do have in draft. And it is part of the suite of legislation that we have already commenced passing, which fall under the Spotlight Initiative. It's an initiative that started since 2019, and we are continuing to pass the laws that were recommended under that. I would also like to share in a related way that we are soon to have established in Grenada a sexual offences court, a special sexual offences court. That was approved by the cabinet a few months ago, and the Ministry of Legal Affairs and the Supreme Court Registry, we are working together to have that court fully commenced in January of 2027. It's already operating in pilot form, and the sexual offences court will pay particular attention to victims and vulnerable witnesses.
4: Mm-hmm. Thank you. I believe we have another DM from Norris.
2: My name is Destiny Jones, and thank you for making Tamsiki tuition free. But my question is, what was the main reason behind making the tuition free?
0: The main reason was to ensure that students or parents of students who could not afford the fees were not prevented from pursuing their educational opportunities. So it's essentially to increase access to post-secondary education by making sure that not being able to pay is no longer a reason. But fundamentally, it's an investment in our young people, an investment in the future of our country. And education is, and we've talked a lot about Nelson Mandela, and he's often quoted as pointing out that education is really the single biggest transformative tool to transform the lives of an individual, the lives of persons in general, and to transform our society. So that's the main reason behind making the tuition free in the sense that the students don't have to pay, but obviously the state is paying for it through the taxpayers.
3: Okay. PM, if I may add something here,
0: sure,
3: quickly, for the young people out there listening, free education is a real and tangible investment in our people. And I will share this. In my family, my sister passed common entrance three times. The first two times she passed common entrance, students still had to pay to go to secondary school. And she sat the common entrance twice, passed, but my mother could not afford to send her to secondary school. And then when she passed the third time, that was the first year that the then revolutionary government introduced universal free education in secondary school. So she took advantage of that. And then became the chief personnel officer of the public service and a permanent secretary. She retired as chief personnel officer. So I tell you that story to explain with a live example why it is good for a government to pursue free education for its people.
4: Makes sense. We have another DM from the street.
2: Hi, my name is Tavia Scott and her name is
5: Denica Greenwich.
2: And we attend the AHS. Our question is, why do some buses charge children the adult prices even in your school uniforms?
4: Well, that's new. Right. That's naughty.
0: So, well, I certainly like the synchronized questions. Very, very, very creative. That should not be happening, and the bus, we certainly would want to discourage our bus operators from doing very, very creative. That should not be happening, and the bus, we certainly would want to discourage our bus operators from

0: Government, we are looking at opportunities to be able to address this issue, both in terms of satisfying the busmen and their operating costs, and ensuring that our students are able to get to school. And that is part of the reason why we had the bus pilot that we did in 2025 into 2026 to be able to provide transportation for select schools until we're able to come up with a larger system that will address particularly our school children going to school. So it is something that the Transport Commission is working on, and we expect come 2027, we will be able to roll out some changes that will address some of the issues pertaining to school children and public transportation.
1: And we have our final DMs from the street.
2: Good afternoon. My name is Kobena Imen. And my question is not only to our leader, but to all the leaders in our ministries, in our schools, in our church, in our banking system. Why are we in 2026 continuing the slavery that was imposed upon us through beatings 400 years ago? Why are we continuing the practice against our people? Why we continue to speak this language, which was beaten to our grandmothers, which is a deceit on the planet? Why we continue the illegal system with their guns, their force, their prisons over our heads? Why do we continue to kill the land that gave us life for pieces of paper with a slave master head upon it? Why are we doing this to our children after we know the horrors of the last 400 years? And when are we going to change?
0: Well, thank you. There are lots of questions in there, lots of why. The question is, why are we speaking English? Well, I think that's self-evident. We speak English because Grenada, as a island, was colonized by initially the French and then the English. And as the dominant force, yes, the culture of the colonizer, the United Kingdom, and the language would have been imposed and systematically imposed upon our foreparents. And therefore, we've learnt that language. As free men and women, we are free to learn any other language that we wish to, but we also have to accept some of the practical realities. English is the language of the most common spoken. It is the language of international business in particular. And oftentimes, when dealing with governments, you'd see most governments will around the world will engage in English language when doing business. So that's a good reason for us speaking English. I sense there was also a question there about corporal punishment. Corporal punishment, certainly within schools and education system over the years, we've certainly, to a large extent, done away with it. Not completely. I think there are exceptional cases where it may be administered, but for the most part, the truth is we do not engage in corporal punishment. And I think for all of the reasons you've talked about, the cruelty of it, the fact that oftentimes it doesn't serve any useful purpose. And if you have to beat someone to discipline them, then obviously they're only going to do so immediately when the fear of the corporal punishment is there. But as soon as that is removed, they will continue doing what they have to do. I think the bigger question, maybe the person is asking, is perhaps more about our consciousness and making sure that we are aware of why we do what we do and that we make choices that are in our collective best interest. I think the point about food security is something that's important. Being able to feed ourselves is not merely a question of profit. If we take only the approach that agriculture or must be profitable for us to pursue it, then you're under risk of starving yourself to death. And so, yes, there has to be a collective consciousness that we must be able to feed ourselves, we must be able to benefit from our environment, we must ensure we don't poison our rivers or streams, the air we breathe, the soil, if we want to ensure that we have resilience and long-term survivability. But some of the other general why questions, I'm not so sure I'm in a position to answer them.
1: There's a lot of whys. Why? Well, I want to shout out the Facebook comment section. They say they're feeling neglected. We don't shout them out enough. So big up the Facebook comment section, all right? It's time for us to take a commercial break. When we come back, we'll be taking your calls, so get close to your telephone.
3: Here at what I can say now, the beautiful and lovely site of Mabuya, the Mabuya Road. Just behind me, you will see the construction of a better design wall culvert that will help with some of the water problem that we've been having. That has been one of the underlying problems with the collapse of Mabuya Road. You'll also see wall structures, retaining walls being erected. And when they are finished with the backfilling and ramming of the road, you would see that they're making preparatory works for a sidewalk or a runner's track for persons like me

0: who need the road to exercise as well?
1: We have a culvert there, which is 90% completed. That's the only section is balanced for us to finish the backfilling. As you could see, the top level of the culvert, that's where we're going to backfill, and then we have a base layer, and then asphalt layer will come on it. As of today, the actual completion of the project is over 60%. Right now, majorly three activities balance on the project is side drains, base work, and asphalt work. And we may have some milling and stabilization based on the site condition.
0: We know when this road is completed, this will be beneficial to not only St. John residents, but also to the entire western flank. So we would see an uptick in vehicles using this route as opposed to what is now a main road, but is a secondary road going up through Monesbit into Douglaston. Thank you to the Ministry of Infrastructure. Thank you to our Minister and Prime Minister, Honorable Deacon Mitchell, for coming along with me and seeing this project through. I know that the people here who live in the area, it will be a burden taken off their shoulders. And I'm happy that in my tenure as the representative that I've been able to bring this project to reality.

0: 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And of course, this is your opportunity now to call and ask your questions directly, either from the Senator or for the Prime Minister. The number to call, 423-3104, 423-3104. And of course, try to keep it as brief as possible so we can entertain more calls. We have a caller online. Caller, good evening. Welcome to the program.
1: Good evening, everyone.
2: Good evening.
1: My question to the Prime Minister is, what measures are in place to cope with the loitering of our school children in the towns, especially St. George's after school, and the idling of them early in the morning on the bus stands, choosing buses? What measures are in place?
2: Thank you for the question. I guess I'm smiling because maybe I'm remembering my days as a student. I mean, to a large extent, the police officers often certainly try to encourage the students to get to school or to ensure that they get to them or to any of the extracurricular activities that they have. And we know for sure that the principals and the teachers at the schools do the same. And that is essentially the practice that has been, you know, for a long time, and we will continue to try and enforce it. But I think it's also important for parents themselves to be able to encourage their students to make sure that, you know, the bus terminal is not a place to really hang out or a place to lime, and particularly given that we want to encourage your students to take part in sports and drama and culture and music and so on, certainly to encourage them to engage in extracurricular activity. But we also don't necessarily want, as much as from time to time we may ask the police to do so, we also don't necessarily want to be using law enforcement for things like encouraging our students to actually go to school or go to the extracurricular activities, because that is not, in a sense, the interaction I want the police to be having with our students. So I think it really rests on all of us, particularly parents, teachers, and just the general public, to encourage our students when we see them hanging out to actually go home, get on the buses, get home, and to be able to make sure that they don't be a nuisance or hang around or loiter, as was put in some of these public spaces.
0: We have another caller online. Caller, good evening. Welcome to the program. Go right ahead.
3: Hello. For the rest of a Grenadian's life, the standard requirement to be eligible for any job within the Grenadian workforce is based upon how many subjects a Grenadian earned as a teenager taking the CXC test. While I understand that certain jobs call for experts of a particular body of knowledge, there are other jobs, for example, that consist of repetitive tasks which don't necessarily require CXC subjects, but rather skills and abilities. The requirement across all Grenadian jobs to earn CXC subjects is a leading cause of young people feeling the need to leave Grenada and find work abroad where the job requirements aren't as confined. I believe Grenada is a dynamically independent and loving island. Yet the CXC job requirement causes generations of Grenadians to feel shame and hopelessness if they earn fewer subjects. It reduces Grenada to a place that doesn't fully support the financial stability of Grenadians' adulthood.
0: Okay.
3: As a Grenadian from the diaspora, as an American from the Grenadian diaspora, I know of others from the diaspora who feel like they're going to end up in the same category of Grenadians who end up by the wayside, despite their work experience abroad. So my question to you, Honorable Prime Minister Deacon Mitchell, is this. Is your administration willing to remove the CXC subjects requirement on employment that doesn't absolutely require the employee to possess a specific body of knowledge, but instead can be trained on the job or possesses the common knowledge to be equipped for the job?
0: Okay. Thank you, caller.
2: Well, thank you very much, caller, for the question. And I think the comments leading up to the questions, I should point out that the government itself doesn't impose, except for government jobs where the government sets what the requirement is. The government itself does not set what is the minimum competency or minimum certification that is required for the job, certainly for the private sector. That is done by the private sector. But I do take the point that I think there is widespread common acceptance that almost in most jobs you would see some sort of minimum reference to CXC certification as a basis for pre-qualification. And to the extent that the job involves, as you say, actual job training where you can learn the skill or where the person possesses the common body of knowledge, I agree with you that having CXC certification as a basis is perhaps not useful. There is certainly in the last 2 decades the CBQ certification, which speaks specifically to skills-based certification, and other non-academic or non-traditional academic competency-based types of training or education. That is that exists. There's still perhaps in some instances a reluctance to fully accept it. And sometimes you have to equate that, especially if you're trying to get into university with the traditional academic certification. That still poses some challenge. But more and more, we believe there will be greater acceptance of the CVQs. But I agree with you that to a large extent, there are significant jobs that can be that you can learn on the job through job training that does not require a CXC. I mean, I can take something like a heavy equipment operator. It doesn't matter if you have 10 or 15 or 5 or 2 or 1 CXCs. The only way you'll become a heavy equipment operator is to go and learn to operate the heavy equipment. And therefore, I would say the basic competency for me would be ability to read, ability to write, and ability to communicate effectively, because obviously you'd have to read the instructions, read the manual, follow instructions, that sort of thing. So it is part of the sort of general change we are seeking to promote in the education system to encourage more technical vocational education, to encourage more acceptance of the value of those jobs, and to ensure that there's practical job training that could then lead to the employment.
0: We have another caller. Caller, good evening. Welcome to the program. Go right ahead and please be as brief as possible.
4: Good evening. Good evening to the Prime Minister, Ms. Joseph, and to you, Aruna.
0: Good evening.
4: I have two short questions. Well, one has to do with incurring traffic tickets in the different parishes and have to go back to the parish to pay for it. For example, my husband, he got an infringement in Calgary. We live in St. David, so I went in the court in St. David to pay and was told that I could not pay there. Forgot about it, well, and it ended up him having to go to court and pay even more. I mean, there was a time again we went around the island and we got a ticket for a tire. We rented a vehicle all the way in St. Mark's or St. John's, somewhere up so, and we couldn't pay it in St. David. Now I had to get a friend to pay it in the courthouse in Guam. I mean, in this modern time, I think, you know, you should be able to, Grenada is a small place, then you should be able to pay a traffic ticket. I mean, really, right in St. David's right there. You have to go, you know, all the way. So I think something needs to be done about that. And the other thing is, classes like computer classes and so forth. See, citizens that are over 50, because these days everything is e. You have e-books, e-mail, e-banking, and a lot of people were not tech savvy and so. But most of the programs that the government also they offer is to 18 to 30. What happens to the person that maybe 50 and over and not so tech savvy? We need some education as well, too.
0: Thank you, caller.
2: Thank you. AJ, you want to take the one on the tickets?
5: Oh, well, I can't say why that is so. It just points to the fact that we perhaps need to have a review and digitize the operation so that a ticket gotten in one part of the island can be paid anyway. In any of the stations, can be paid anywhere, including at the Inland Revenue Department. I don't see why you should have to go back to the district where you got the ticket to pay it. So it's something, Prime Minister, I think we can look into so that it's standardized. I think it's just a matter of getting the proper software that would allow for people to pay their tickets anywhere.
0: Well, I think it's the same way you pay for your driver's license. Yeah. You can pay your taxes on GOV.
5: You can pay online.
0: The online portal. That could be Prime Minister.
2: No, I agree. I think it's a question of overhauling some of these less obviously inefficient systems because, I mean, I'm teasing the caller. It seems that she has a habit of getting tickets. But, you know, we certainly want the revenue. So if you have the ticket, the faster you can pay it, the better for all of us and obviously more convenient for the caller. So we certainly agree that that should not be happening and it's something we can take back and address. And then the second point, it's absolutely very valid. We have to ensure that we don't create a divide between older citizens in terms of the digital divide internally, where it's only younger persons who have or have been imparted with the digital skills, because we need to make sure that persons over 40, over 50 can function in that space as well. So that is something that is valid, and I think the ICT department, the Ministry of Digitalization and Digital Transformation, it is something together with the NTRC. We certainly have to work on to make sure that there's, in my view, widespread and mass education of the public, all ages, on a lot of the technology that is available to make their lives easier, especially when we talk about things like the same thing, paying your ticket, paying your taxes, you know, a lot of the government services that are moving online. We have to ensure that our senior citizens are not left behind in this, this process. So that's a very valid observation.
0: And it can also help to protect them. I saw a video circulating last week from Jamaica where a grandson actually stole over $500,000 from his grandmother because she asked him to help transfer it. She didn't know what to do.
2: Right.
0: He transferred it to himself. So is something we also have to take into consideration for their protection as well. So, Prime Minister, I believe you have a question, final question for Senator Jones, and then we'll wrap up.
2: Yes, the time flies when you're having fun. So, I mean, obviously, I'm happy to have you as a guest on the show, and thank you very much for joining us. You have been the Attorney General and the Minister for Legal Affairs, as well as Labour and Consumer Affairs for in excess of 4 years. So I just wanted to hear from you in terms of what you think are some of the major highlights, major accomplishments, major success that you've been able to lead on behalf of the government during this over 4 year period.
5: Yeah. So thank you, Prime Minister, and I thank you for reposing the confidence that you have placed in me. And I did perform to the best of my ability. And in so doing, there are some accomplishments that I am very proud of, and I know that our government is also proud of. On the legal side, reacquiring or reclaiming over 30 acres of land on Grand Anse Beach, including the 20 acres that comprise Radisson, the Rivera property, and the old flamboyant Kiwanabe property. That, I think, was an accomplishment for us, that with which the people were very happy, and it goes straight to protecting our patrimony. Then, of course, the appearance at the International Court of Justice in that advisory opinion on climate change, where I led the delegation from Grenada and presented arguments before the court. Not many lawyers will have such a great opportunity to appear before the highest court in the world. And if you had said to me a couple of years ago that this would happen, I would say, nah, not by a long shot, that's not gonna happen. And so that was really an honor and a proud moment for me as the Attorney General of Grenada. Of course, in terms of the AG's office, helping the staff at the AG's chambers to acquire a more suitable and better working space, again, was an accomplishment, and with which the staff are very pleased, because sometimes we overlook these things. We don't look at the human side of the people who serve under our supervision and so. And one of the first things I noticed when I became Attorney General was that the working conditions of the lawyers and staff at Legal Affairs was deplorable, and had to do something about it. And again, with the assistance of Prime Minister, we were able to secure an outfit, better alternative accommodation for all of the staff at Legal Affairs. Labour, of course, minimum wage, that was something that was outstanding for about 12 years, and we were able to accomplish that. Also, returning Grenada to a state of industrial peace. That was a big one for us, settling disputes quickly. And then, of course, opening the Office of Consumer Affairs. We had the law on the books since 2018, and nothing was done. and we were able to establish the Office of Consumer Affairs. It's now up and running. In fact, tomorrow I have a meeting with the Consumer Affairs Tribunal. So the whole system, the whole hierarchical system is now in place and operational. So just some highlights. And we're looking forward to the Decent Work Country Program rolling out and in earnest in 2027.
0: Fantastic. Senator the Honorable Claudette Joseph, Attorney General and Minister for Legal Affairs, Labour and Consumer Affairs, was our guest this week. Prime Minister, any final word before we go?
2: Well, I want to thank Senator for coming on and sharing with us. Again, we want to thank our viewers and listeners who continuously patronize and support the program. And I look forward, I'm not sure, are we having a special guest? I'm getting used to being
0: a
2: co-host.
0: The Honorable Delma Thomas will be joining us.
2: I want to conclude with a special shout out to our peeps in St. David. We are we're having the return of the People's Manifesto. So we've had 20 village meetings in St. David from over, I think, 717 persons who told us over 465 priority areas that they wanted to be addressed. We summarized this, and we're going to have the presentation of the manifesto at 7 p.m. Westall Secondary School on Friday the 18th. There's a little social and lime after, so we're incentivizing you to come out and hear what you presented to us as we present it back to you. We are launching in St. David's, and then we will go all of the other constituencies throughout the coming week. So it's a wonderful opportunity for our citizens to come back and hear from them what they've presented via the People's Manifesto. So see you on Friday.
0: So all the peeps in St. David, in a way, actually. Hey, you're getting comfortable with the co-host role.
2: All right. I'll go back to being
0: I need to take back my job. Folks, it has been an absolute pleasure. But before we leave, I want to take a moment to say a special happy birthday to my friend of over 20-something years in the UK. She's such a fan of this program and, of course, of you, the Honourable Prime Minister. Radhisha James, happy, happy birthday. And she did say to ask you to do it, but I forgot. So
2: happy birthday to you. Claude can sing. I can't sing.
0: Happy birthday, Ren. I know it's late right now, but she's up looking at the program. Thank you so very much to all our listeners on Power FM, Star FM, We FM, GBN, Fusion FM, Vibes FM, Mix FM, and GIS. Thank you so much to the technical team. And I still await my T-shirt that everybody's wearing except me. But do have yourselves a wonderful week. All the viewers, listeners, we appreciate you and hope that you will be here next week when we have the Honorable Delma Thomas in our company together with the Honorable Prime Minister. So have a great rest of week, everyone. And of course, remember to send in your questions, send in your voice notes as well, so they can be aired on the program. Have a good one, everybody. See you next week.
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Hey, Tampa tonight, Grenada, Carrie, Coopy, Devon, Nick, and the rest of the Eastern Caribbean. Welcome aboard inside. We are going to take you through until it's going to be 9 in the p.m. SNWYA inside, Snyer. That is what's going through your ears right now, but you can call me Miguel Coca, all right? All right, keep in mind that the Back to School Specialist is still going on. That's Cartwheels. They are still going on with their back to school deals, all right?

0: 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Save your pockets while they chase success. All right. We take the break. When we come back from the break, we got more for you. It's Tuesday. So we're keeping your radio entertained. Nothing about switching to anywhere. 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Perfect choice. We come back right after these. You don't move a muscle.
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I don't want to believe it. Wait now. Me watching, sir? Girlfriend, I don't know, you know. Yeah, you. Don't turn your face. www.wfmgrenada.com. Share the link to your friends and families over the waters, man. Those of you in St. Vincent, top of the night to you, keep it locked down right here. 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

0: hot summer rhythm. Take you back in the way 2012. Hey, Mr. Killer Man. Something called Wine Band Me on the Hot Summer Rhythm. It's a production done by JRE. Yeah, Jude. Yeah, man. My brother all the way from Sutter's, man. At that time, he used to be doing a lot of production for Mr. Killer. Yeah? Jude, man. All right. Checking the time. It's straight up 8 o'clock inside Grenada, Caracou, Peter Martin, the rest of the Eastern Caribbean. We take a top of the hour. When we come back, we continue with more inside WeFM.
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